0: MP David Littleproud says Australia does not owe them a thing.
1: Why are we in any hurry to bring them back at all? We can impose what we call a temporary exclusion order that keeps them out for 2 years. We're prepared to go further and longer than that if necessary.
0: A new poll has revealed a slump in trust for the federal government following last Tuesday's budget changes to negative gearing and capital gains tax. The News Corp poll shows a 83% of Australians believe Prime Minister Anthony Albanese went back on his election promise. The backlash over the Allan government's decision to immortalise former Premier Daniel Andrews in bronze continues this morning. The daughter of a woman who died in St Basil's aged care home during COVID says the decision is not only insensitive but a waste of money. Maxine Chilakis's mother was one of 45 residents to die in the lockdown facility in 2020 during Daniel Andrews' time as Premier. Police this morning are hunting an arsonist in Yarrawonga. Following two fires overnight, a building housing a tobacco shop in Belmore Street was torched at around 9 o'clock. Another fire was lit in toilets at the Yarrawonga showgrounds and what the CFA believes may have been a diversion for the local brigade to attend the smoke smart fire. Australia's peak medical body is urging the communications watchdog to rein in alcohol advertising on television. The Australian Medical Association argues the current free TV code is failing by allowing advertising during sport on the weekends when rates of alcohol-related harm peak. AMA President Dr. Daniel McMullen says the change is desperately needed.
2: What we need to see is a reduced number of hours where alcohol advertising is permitted, removing the exemptions for sport, and a more enforceable standard to make sure these companies really are held to account and that we're putting the health of Australians first.
0: In finance, one Australian dollar buying 72 US cents.
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0: Sunday football kicks off with the early game between Essendon and Fremantle at the MCG, St Kilda and Richmond at Marvel Stadium, the Eagles and the Giants wrapping up the round, and last night Carlton, a 12-point win over the Western Bulldogs. Dogs coach Luke Beveridge says they went into the game never underestimating the Blues.
4: I mean, Carlton have obviously only won the one game up until tonight, but they haven't been that back. You know, they've been close in a lot of their games. We knew that coming in.
0: Cameron Smith is the leading Aussie in round three of the PGA Championship. He's 2 under for 68, 3 shots off the pace. That's the latest news in sport.
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9: Your four-day forecast for Gippsland and the Valley, cloudy for Sunday, a very high chance of rain across the day. Light winds expected, 18 for Monday. Cloudy, a high chance of showers in the afternoon and evening. Tuesday, partly cloudy, a high chance of showers. Light winds becoming westerly, 17. And on Wednesday, partly cloudy, high chance of showers across the day, heading for a top of 16. For the Valley, 16 for Sunday, 17 in Sale, Bairnsdale, 19. Lakes, 20 in Orbost, 21.
10: And right now it's 14 degrees.
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16: Welcome to the year that the final episode of Countdown went to air, the year that The Simpsons were born, and the year that Aretha Franklin became the first female artist to be inducted into the Rock and Roll Hall of Fame, 1987. Aretha Franklin is part of the song at number 20. It's a duet with George Michael, and I love the way George Michael tells this story of recording I Knew You Were Waiting For Me with Aretha. 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
17: When she arrived with this huge, huge, covered in tinfoil thing of ribs, big, big rack of lamb, you know. And I said, I'm really sorry, Aretha, but I haven't eaten meat for many years, right? Which is no longer the case, but I gave up meat for about 12 years. And she said, okay, okay. And then while I was in this studio doing my takes, because we did end up doing the choruses together, you know, we sang them together, which was phenomenal. She wanted to do it that way, but we sang them either side of the mic, the way they always pretend to in the videos. Can you imagine? I'm standing there just freaking out. I'm singing the other side of a mic with Aretha Franklin, and she's treating me like an equal. You know, obviously I'm not, but she was treating me with such respect. But before she came and did her bit, I was doing my bits on my own, and she was literally, because I wasn't going to have them, she thought I might as well have them, and she can get through a rack of ribs like a machine. But the best bit was, at the end of each one, she would rip off the rib and throw it across the room into this bin. And every time, but it was right the other side of the studio, but she'd been in that studio so many times and presumably eaten so many ribs that she could hit that bucket in the corner like that. It was like, you know, it was fantastic. It was fantastic. She could have worked at a fairground.
16: That's George Michael. If you listen carefully enough, you can almost hear the ribs as we play song number 20. George Michael and Aretha Franklin, I Knew You Were Waiting. 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

0: The Classic Hits Countdown of 1987. John Farnham, and we're going to get technical here, released that song as a single in December of 1986, but it became a hit, one of the top-selling songs in Australia in 1987. Therefore, Pressure Down, number 15, on the Classic Hits Countdown. 14 amazing 1987 classic hits still to come. One of them involves the Bangles walking like Egyptians, something I spoke to Debbie Peterson about.
1: Did you actually have to, as a band, practice dancing in an Egyptian style, or is this something that just came naturally to you at the time?
2: Oh, it was all natural. No, we actually did have a choreographer help us out with the dance moves.
0: That is Debbie Peterson, and the Bangles are coming up on the Classic Hits Countdown of 1987.
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0: The Classic Hits Countdown of 1987. In Excess with Jimmy Barnes, Good Times was number 11. So stick with us for the second half of the countdown. Some brilliant 1987 classic hits still to come. One of them is from an album called The Joshua Tree. Bit of a big deal in 1987.
1: It really is hard carrying the weight of the world on your shoulders and saving the whale and organizing summits between world leaders and that sort of thing. But we enjoy our work and...
0: Yeah, that's Bono and someone else coming up in the second half of the countdown. This lady here, Kylie Minogue.
2: Well, I'm lucky I can reach this microphone. It's thanks to Grundy's and Channel 10 and all the cast sitting there. I love all you guys.
0: She sounded a little bit different in 1987, right? And someone else coming up in the second half of the Classic Hits Countdown of 1987, Madonna.
3: Well, now that I'm successful, I have a million more things to worry about. Before, I was just basically interested in my survival, like what I was going to eat and... what I was going to wear when it got cold outside and where I was going to live. But now I have to worry about who's ripping me off and is my accountant paying all my bills and is my lawyer making all those deals for me and, you know, boring and mundane things like that. Things I don't want to worry about. And I have to invest my money or I'm going to be taxed or, you know, and I have to find a place and I have to do this and I have to do that and I have to pay everyone. And I have to hire people to make sure that everybody's doing all those things. And ugh.
0: That's Madonna, who's part of the top 10 of the Classic Hits Countdown of 1987.
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17: 16 degrees in Melbourne, rain a top of 17 today. It's 11 o'clock. Good morning. I'm Dennis O'Kane. Heavily armed police converged on a restaurant in South Yarra overnight where a group of unruly patrons smashed windows and threw tables before threatening innocent diners and also staff. A group was sitting outside Chez Olivier restaurant on Toorak Road at around 10 o'clock last night. When staff approached the group and asked them to leave, a girl allegedly threw a bottle at a window. Officers from the Public Order Response Team arrested a 17-year-old girl who was questioned before being released. Another 16-year-old male was issued with a penalty notice. The member for Paran, Rachel Westaway, spoke to the police at the scene, who told her they're frustrated.
18: It's so disappointing. But even worse still is it was a 17-year-old girl and there are no consequences to this. This is the problem. It's just getting worse and worse.
17: Bulgaria has won this year's Eurovision Song Contest, with Australia's Delta Goodrum coming home in fourth place. She was sitting second after the jury vote, but fell away with the global audience tally. A passenger travelling on a Qantas flight from Melbourne to Dallas faces serious charges after he had to be restrained, causing the plane to divert to Tahiti. It's understood a number of passengers joined members of the crew to hold the man down. It's also alleged a crew member was struck during the altercation. Tributes this morning for a 38-year-old man taken by a 4-metre shark off Rottnest Island in WA. Nine News reporter Sarah Smith is there.
19: A group of mates were out spearfishing yesterday. They were from the northern suburbs. They're about 1 kilometre offshore at Horseshoe Reef when this awful attack happened. It was about 10 o'clock yesterday morning. That's when a 38-year-old man has been bitten on both his lower legs by a 4-metre great white shark. And unfortunately, his friends saw it all. They were forced to put him onto a boat and rush him to Geordie Bay Jetty, where emergency services worked on him. But yeah, just an awful outcome.
17: Taiwan has reasserted its independence after US President Donald Trump warned the island against breaking away from China. Nine's US correspondent Ree Butler.
20: A spokesperson for the Taiwanese president has said it is self-evident that Taiwan already is a sovereign, independent, democratic country, but added it is committed to maintaining the status quo with China, which is Taiwan neither declares independence or unites with China. It's a delicate balancing act. Donald Trump and his Chinese counterpart spoke extensively about the island during the summit in Beijing. We know China has escalated military drills in recent years and tensions are growing in the region. Trump, he's off golfing today. He's back on home soil, but he will soon decide whether to approve a $14 billion package of weapons to be sold to Taiwan. The US president has described the deal as a bargaining chip with China, raising questions about the reliability of ongoing US support for Taiwan. Ree Butler, Los Angeles.
17: In finance, one Australian dollar buying 72 US cents.
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17: better. Richmond coach Adam Huse believes winning the clearance battle will be key in this afternoon's clash against St Kilda. The Tigers will match up against the Saints' rucking duo of Tom De Koning and Rowan Marshall. Huse says his side is on the improve.
21: Our stoppage numbers and our ruck numbers, our clearance numbers have got better and better over the last month, so that battle is always going to be really important. The midfield battle every game is really important. Like, you want to win territory, you want to have opportunity to lock the ball in your front half, and to do that you need to win clearance.
17: First game up, Essendon and Fremantle at the MCG. That's the latest news in sport.
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2: Your four-day forecast for Gippsland and the Valley, cloudy for Sunday, a very high chance of rain across the day. Light winds expected, 18 for Monday. Cloudy, a high chance of showers in the afternoon and evening. Tuesday, partly cloudy, a high chance of showers, light winds becoming westerly 17, and on Wednesday partly cloudy, high chance of showers across the day, heading for a top of 16. For the Valley, 16 for Sunday, 17 in Sale, Bairnsdale 19, Lakes 20 and Orbost 21.
3: It's currently 15 degrees.
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26: Attaboy, Bart. 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Fence, Bart, fence. Ditch, Bart, ditch. Dog, Bart, dog. Cliff, Bart, cliff. That boy just don't listen.
25: Amazing, right? 1987, the year The Simpsons were born and the year that Kim Wilde did this Supremes cover. You Keep Me Hanging On, number 10, on the Classic Hits Countdown of 1987.

0: The Classic Hits Countdown of 1987. Bon Jovi, Living on a Prayer at number 5. So the top 4 coming up, and that includes a band who appeared on American Bandstand in 1987. Listen to this, figure out who it is.
1: You're amongst friends. This is Michael Hutchins. Would you please, sir, introduce me? Let's start with the gentleman with the glasses right here.
2: Ben Gilly over here.
1: And if you move aside, we got the man
2: Andrew
1: behind.
2: Ferris.
1: And on drums.
2: John Ferris.
1: Wait a minute, John. There you go.
2: Gary Beers.
1: And last.
2: Ian Ferris.
1: Thank you very, very much. I started to tell the tour schedule. You got everybody in their T-shirts today. You're on tour now as we speak.
2: That's right. We finish around December, go to Europe, and then we'll be back in January.
1: Will you go back to Australia for the holidays?
2: Yeah, I think so.
1: Will you come back here?
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1: 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You're always right. It's been 2 years.
2: Yeah.
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0: The Classic Hits Countdown of 1987. There it is. Kylie Minogue, number one with Locomotion. Let's look ahead to next week. We're going to be doing 1975, the year that colour TV came to Australia.
1: Certainly the consumer has a wide variety of colour sets to choose from. There are some 40 models made by the 5 to 6 manufacturers. This set is a 13-inch, selling for around $550, the smallest in the range, although if you did shop around, you could find one for a little under $400. The middle of the range is around $750, and this is a fairly sophisticated one, enabling you to change channels at the touch of a button. And then, of course, the very last word in colour television, this Nordmender from Germany. It enables you, for $1,400, to change channels at the touch of a button. And you don't even have to leave your armchair. The leaders in the coloured television market in Australia is Philips, and this is their factory at Clayton. These sets almost completed and ready to go out to homes. In the first 6 months of this year, 452,000 homes had coloured television sets. That's about 12%. And the predictions, and they're not unreal, are that by the end of this year, something like 20% or 800,000 homes will have colour television in Australia.
0: The year Australia got colour TV, 1975, next week on the Classic Hits Countdown. 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

0: Hello, I'm Jacob Pittolo. The Prime Minister has publicly commended Delta Goodrum for her top five finish at the 70th Eurovision Song Contest. The praise caps off a wave of national support for Goodrum, whose powerhouse ballad Eclipse broke Australia's recent non-qualification streak in spectacular fashion. Anthony Albanese says the pop icon has cemented herself as a national star.
1: We're all cheering on, watching the coverage as the votes rolled in, and Delta Goodrum, I think, is someone who can be very, very proud.
0: ISIS-linked Australian women who returned to Australia this month may not need to undertake de-radicalisation programs. The women arrived from Syria and won't be expected to undergo the courses if they avoid criminal charges. Four of the so-called ISIS brides returned to Australia this month, three of whom were charged with serious offences, while one was released without restriction. A new study has warned millions of young children are being systematically scammed on internet gaming platform Roblox. Toby Goff explains.
2: University of Sydney researchers say the global gaming juggernaut is exposing children as young as six to predatory gambling-like practices. The study found 14 out of 15 games on the platform use tactics like fake countdown timers and misleading virtual currencies to trick kids into spending real money. Experts warn the design exploits legal loopholes because players can't cash out their winnings, effectively normalising gambling for minors. The federal government has put Roblox on notice while regulators consider introducing strict mandatory age classifications for online social games. Toby Goff reporting.
0: New South Wales property owners could face a new annual levy of up to $623 to fund the state's emergency services. A Treasury paper has outlined plans to scrap the existing insurance-based tax, which currently inflates premiums by up to 34%, in favour of a tiered land value tax. An unruly passenger has allegedly bitten a flight attendant on a flight to the United States. The Qantas flight from Melbourne to Dallas was forced to divert to Tahiti to drop off the man. Local police are investigating, while the man has been banned from all Qantas flights. And rogue robot taxis have taken over suburban streets in America. Dozens upon dozens of AI driverless cars have been circling the quiet streets of Atlanta for hours with no one on board. Checking sport, Sunday football is underway with Essendon and Fremantle facing off at the MCG. Later, St Kilda and Richmond will take to the field at Marvel Stadium. Tigers coach Adam Uze says winning the clearest battle will be key. The Eagles and the Giants wrap up the round. In the FA Cup, Man City a 1-0 win over Chelsea. And in the Italian Open, hometown hero Jannik Sinner is through to the final after beating world number 7 Daniil Medvedev. He'll now face Norway's Casper Ruud this evening. You're up to date. I'm Jacob Pittolo.
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0: Hello, I'm Jacob Pittolo. One of the country's most mysterious cold cases has been reopened. Two Armour Guard officers and a bystander were shot in an armed robbery where a large amount of cash was stolen. Whoever opened fire at Melbourne's Chadstone shopping centre has been on the run for over three decades. Detective Inspector Adam Tilley says they need some more help.
1: We believe that there's someone out there who has information in relation to this incident and who was involved.
0: Tributes are flowing for a 38-year-old man who was killed in a shark attack off Rottnest Island. Police say he was in the water at Horseshoe Reef when he was attacked by what's believed to be a 4-metre shark. Despite efforts by paramedics to revive the man, he couldn't be saved. Jared Young was at the popular tourist spot when the attack happened.
2: Emergency services were down there. A couple of guys, I think, were in, you know, the wetsuits or whatever. I don't know if it was a spearfishing or something like that, I can only assume, but yeah, it was just like, I think everyone was sort of saying it was a shark attack.
0: Australia's property market is under the microscope, with this weekend's auctions seen as the first test of buyer sentiment following the government's planned taxation overhaul. Sydney's market cooled over the weekend, with Melbourne proving to be the best performing capital. Taiwan has reasserted its independence after US President Donald Trump warned the island against breaking away from China. Nine's US correspondent Reid Butler.
3: A spokesperson for the Taiwanese president has said it is self-evident that Taiwan already is a sovereign, independent, democratic country, but added it is committed to maintaining the status quo with China, which is Taiwan neither declares independence or unites with China. It's a delicate balancing act. Donald Trump and his Chinese counterpart spoke extensively about the island during the summit in Beijing. We know China has escalated military drills in recent years and tensions are growing in the region. Trump, he's off golfing today. He's back on home soil, but he will soon decide whether to approve a $14 billion package of weapons to be sold to Taiwan. The US president has described the deal as a bargaining chip with China, raising questions about the reliability of ongoing US support for Taiwan. Reid Butler, Los Angeles.
0: And it wasn't to be for Delta Goodrum, taking fourth place in this year's Eurovision Song Contest. Bulgaria claimed its first ever win in the musical spectacular, followed by Israel and Romania. Checking sport, Sunday football is underway with Essendon and Fremantle currently at the MCG. This hour, St Kilda and Richmond will take to Marvel Stadium. To wrap up round 10, the Giants battle West Coast at home. In the NRL, Magic Round is underway with the Titans up against the Knights. In the Italian Open, Jannik Sinner is through to the final after beating world number 7 Daniil Medvedev. And Cameron Smith is the leading Aussie after round 3 of the PGA Championship, 2-under for 68, 4 shots off the pace.
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0: Hello, I'm Jacob Pittalo. The Prime Minister is defending his government's budget in the face of polling that shows Australians think Labor lied about changes to negative gearing and capital gains tax. Opposition leader Angus Taylor announced his own plans to end bracket creep in his budget reply if the Coalition returns to government in 2028. Anthony Albanese says he's supporting Australians right now.
1: We've got tax cuts on July 1, and next year we'll have another tax cut on July 1. And we'll have as well our WATO, our Working Australian Tax Offset, of $250, which will be permanent. Now, there's an enormous black hole in the coalition costings.
0: A fifth man has been charged as part of an ongoing investigation into the alleged access and distribution of ISIS propaganda online. Carolee Katsimbanis reports.
2: The 25-year-old from Meadow Heights in Melbourne's northern suburbs was arrested as he arrived at Melbourne's International Airport on a flight from Malaysia on Saturday morning. Border Force allegedly found ISIS-inspired violent extremist material on his phone, which carries a maximum penalty of 5 years jail. He's appeared in court but has been remanded in custody to reappear in August. His arrest comes after four other Victorian men were charged last week on the same charges. Carolee Katsimbanis, Melbourne.
0: Police suspect a man may have met with foul play after his body was discovered at the bottom of a unit complex. The 44-year-old could not be brought back to life after falling several metres. Officers have been told shouting was heard before the fall, and a crime scene has now been declared at the Castle Hill unit in Sydney's northwest. The World Health Organization has just declared an emergency of international concern about an Ebola outbreak in Africa. More than 87 people have been killed by the disease in Congo and surrounding countries. World Health Organization's chief doctor says WHO experts are now on the ground.
3: Working side by side with DRC health authorities to respond to and contain the outbreak.
0: Also making news, an invasive beetle that has already devastated thousands of trees in Perth could wipe out nearly half of the tree canopy across Sydney, Melbourne and Brisbane. And robot taxis have gone rogue, taking over suburban streets in the United States. Dozens upon dozens of the driverless Waymo vehicles have been filmed circling quiet streets in Atlanta without passengers, leading to complaints from local residents. Checking your Sunday sport, Essendon have taken a whack from Frio. The Dockers have won their match 104-61 at the MCG. St Kilda and Richmond have taken a Marvel Stadium in Melbourne for their bottom-of-the-table battle. And later, GWS will face off against the Eagles in Perth. Sam Kerr has scored a winning goal in her final match with Chelsea, 1-0 against Manchester United. And MMA icon Ronda Rousey has defeated Gina Carano in her first fight in almost 10 years. You're up to date. I'm Jacob Pittalo.
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0: Hello, I'm Jacob.
1: Hello.
0: The 38-year-old man killed in a shark attack off Rottnest Island yesterday has been identified. Father of two and spearfisher Stephen Mattaboni was bitten on the lower legs while diving at Horseshoe Reef around a kilometre from the island. Mattaboni was retrieved from the water by his friends and given CPR, but he couldn't be saved. His wife has thanked everyone for their messages and says the family's hearts are broken. Fewer people trust the federal government after changes to capital gains and negative gearing. A freshwater strategy survey reveals the majority of respondents think Anthony Albanese broke a promise. Nearly half of those surveyed also believe they will be worse off in the budget. Service stations in the New South Wales outback and regions are the worst offenders for showing inaccurate prices on the state's fuel check app. Minister for Better Regulation and Fair Trading, Analak Chantavong, says inspectors have issued over 270 fines so far.
2: Motorists across New South Wales, wherever they are, must be able to get the best and the fairest price when it comes to filling up their car.
0: A Qantas flight from Melbourne to Dallas has had to be diverted because of an unruly passenger. Brian Wilson reports.
3: QF21 was en route from Melbourne to Dallas, Texas, when halfway across the Pacific, a man allegedly became disruptive and aggressive. Several passengers assisted the crew restrain the person, who it's alleged also bit a crew member during the incident. The Boeing 787 diverted to Papeete in Tahiti, where authorities boarded the aircraft. The flight later continued the journey on to the USA. Brian Wilson reporting.
0: E-bike bandits have caused chaos on the Gold Coast. A group of suspected teens smashing a bus, pelting rocks at it and threatening the passengers. No one has been arrested. The bus driver was taken to hospital as a precaution. Delta Goodrum has finished fourth at the Eurovision Grand Final in Vienna. She was sitting a strong second after the jury vote, but ultimately missed out on a podium finish after the global audience tallies were added. Bulgaria claiming its first ever Eurovision victory. And in other news, the Pope has taken part in a social media trend known as 6-7. It's a trend popular with children where they raise one hand up and the other down at the same time. The pontiff doing the gesture as he greeted children, the kids left a little shocked and very impressed. Checking sport in the first of today's games, former Bomber Pat Voss has taunted fans during his win for Fremantle at the MCG. The 43-point victory makes it 9 in a row for the Dockers. It's been a timid start for Richmond in their bottom-of-the-table match against St Kilda underway at Marvel Stadium. This evening, GWS is up against West Coast at Optus Stadium. And MMA legend Ronda Rousey has taken out her first fight in almost a decade in record time, winning in 17 seconds. That's the latest. I'm Jacob Pitala.
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0: Hello, I'm Jacob Pittolo. In the face of accusations he lied to Australians, the Prime Minister is questioning the opposition's promise to repeal changes to capital gains tax and negative gearing. Angus Taylor says the Coalition would rewind the changes promised in the federal budget if elected in 2028. Anthony Albanese has hit out at Mr Taylor's leadership while questioning the comment.
1: The question for Angus Taylor is, will be, or whoever leads the right-wing parties at that time of the next election will be, will they stick to what they've said of saying they'll reverse all of this?
0: The six cruise ship passengers quarantined in Perth have just found out whether they're infected with the deadly hantavirus. The results have not yet been revealed to the public, but the group of six will remain at the Centre of National Resilience at Bulbrook in the city's north. The Department of Foreign Affairs has confirmed no Australians were killed after a freight train smashed into a public bus in central Bangkok. Donna Srimana reports.
2: The collision near Makassan Station triggering a fierce blaze that engulfed the bus carrying dozens of civilians and damaged several nearby vehicles. Initial reports suggest the bus became trapped on the tracks during heavy traffic, leaving the oncoming train unable to stop in time. Emergency crews have contained the fire and are continuing to search the wreckage for survivors. Donna Sirimana reporting.
0: A new study has warned millions of young children are being systematically scammed on internet gaming platform Roblox. Toby Goff explains.
3: University of Sydney researchers say the global gaming juggernaut is exposing children as young as six to predatory gambling-like practices. The study found 14 out of 15 games on the platform use tactics like fake countdown timers and misleading virtual currencies to trick kids into spending real money. Experts warn the design exploits legal loopholes because players can't cash out their winnings, effectively normalising gambling for minors. The federal government has put Roblox on notice while regulators consider introducing strict mandatory age classifications for online social games. Toby Goff reporting.
0: The World Health Organization has declared an emergency of international concern about an Ebola outbreak in Africa. Close to 100 people have died from the disease in days in Congo and surrounding countries, but nearby ISIS militias are making it hard for officials to get a proper count. Checking sports, St Kilda has been in firm control of the first half of their game against Richmond at Marvel Stadium this afternoon. In Sunday's earlier match, Frio has smashed Essendon 104-61. Former Bomber Pat Voss was in great form up the front with five straight goals. The West Coast Eagles will take on the Giants this hour. And Cameron Smith is leading the Aussie charge after round three of the PGA Championship. He's 2-under for 68, four shots off the pace. That's the latest. I'm Jacob Pittolo.
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Well, sometimes-

0: Hello, I'm Jacob Pittolo. In the face of accusations he lied to Australians, the Prime Minister is questioning the opposition's promise to repeal changes to capital gains tax and negative gearing. Angus Taylor says the Coalition would rewind the changes promised in the federal budget if elected in 2028. Anthony Albanese has hit out at Mr Taylor's leadership while questioning the comment.
1: The question for Angus Taylor is, will be, or whoever leads the right-wing parties at that time of the next election will be, will they stick to what they've said of saying they'll reverse all of this?
0: The six cruise ship passengers quarantined in Perth have just found out whether they're infected with the deadly hantavirus. The results have not yet been revealed to the public, but the group of six will remain at the Centre of National Resilience at Bulbrook in the city's north. The Department of Foreign Affairs has confirmed no Australians were killed after a freight train smashed into a public bus in central Bangkok. Donna Srimana reports.
2: The collision near Makassan Station triggering a fierce blaze that engulfed the bus carrying dozens of civilians and damaged several nearby vehicles. Initial reports suggest the bus became trapped on the tracks during heavy traffic, leaving the oncoming train unable to stop in time. Emergency crews have contained the fire and are continuing to search the wreckage for survivors. Donna Sirimana reporting.
0: A new study has warned millions of young children are being systematically scammed on internet gaming platform Roblox. Toby Goff explains.
3: University of Sydney researchers say the global gaming juggernaut is exposing children as young as six to predatory gambling-like practices. The study found 14 out of 15 games on the platform use tactics like fake countdown timers and misleading virtual currencies to trick kids into spending real money. Experts warn the design exploits legal loopholes because players can't cash out their winnings, effectively normalising gambling for minors. The federal government has put Roblox on notice while regulators consider introducing strict mandatory age classifications for online social games. Toby Goff reporting.
0: The World Health Organization has declared an emergency of international concern about an Ebola outbreak in Africa. Close to 100 people have died from the disease in days in Congo and surrounding countries, but nearby ISIS militias are making it hard for officials to get a proper count. Checking sports, St Kilda has been in firm control of the first half of their game against Richmond at Marvel Stadium this afternoon. In Sunday's earlier match, Frio has smashed Essendon 104-61. Former Bomber Pat Voss was in great form up the front with five straight goals. The West Coast Eagles will take on the Giants this hour. And Cameron Smith is leading the Aussie charge after round three of the PGA Championship. He's 2-under for 68, four shots off the pace. That's the latest. I'm Jacob Pittolo.
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0: Hello, I'm Jacob Pittolo. In the face of accusations he lied to Australians, the Prime Minister is questioning the opposition's promise to repeal changes to capital gains tax and negative gearing. Angus Taylor says the Coalition would rewind the changes promised in the federal budget if elected in 2028. Anthony Albanese has hit out at Mr Taylor's leadership while questioning the comment.
1: The question for Angus Taylor is, will be, or whoever leads the right-wing parties at that time of the next election will be, will they stick to what they've said of saying they'll reverse all of this?
0: The six cruise ship passengers quarantined in Perth have just found out whether they're infected with the deadly hantavirus. The results have not yet been revealed to the public, but the group of six will remain at the Centre of National Resilience at Bulbrook in the city's north. The Department of Foreign Affairs has confirmed no Australians were killed after a freight train smashed into a public bus in central Bangkok. Donna Srimana reports.
2: The collision near Makassan Station triggering a fierce blaze that engulfed the bus carrying dozens of civilians and damaged several nearby vehicles. Initial reports suggest the bus became trapped on the tracks during heavy traffic, leaving the oncoming train unable to stop in time. Emergency crews have contained the fire and are continuing to search the wreckage for survivors. Donna Sirimana reporting.
0: A new study has warned millions of young children are being systematically scammed on internet gaming platform Roblox. Toby Goff explains.
3: University of Sydney researchers say the global gaming juggernaut is exposing children as young as six to predatory gambling-like practices. The study found 14 out of 15 games on the platform use tactics like fake countdown timers and misleading virtual currencies to trick kids into spending real money. Experts warn the design exploits legal loopholes because players can't cash out their winnings, effectively normalising gambling for minors. The federal government has put Roblox on notice while regulators consider introducing strict mandatory age classifications for online social games. Toby Goff reporting.
0: The World Health Organization has declared an emergency of international concern about an Ebola outbreak in Africa. Close to 100 people have died from the disease in days in Congo and surrounding countries, but nearby ISIS militias are making it hard for officials to get a proper count. Checking sports, St Kilda has been in firm control of the first half of their game against Richmond at Marvel Stadium this afternoon. In Sunday's earlier match, Frio has smashed Essendon 104-61. Former Bomber Pat Voss was in great form up the front, with five straight goals. The West Coast Eagles will take on the Giants this hour. And Cameron Smith is leading the Aussie charge after round three of the PGA Championship. He's 2-under for 68, four shots off the pace. That's the latest. I'm Jacob Pittolo.
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0: Hello, I'm Jacob Pittolo. In the face of accusations he lied to Australians, the Prime Minister is questioning the opposition's promise to repeal changes to capital gains tax and negative gearing. Angus Taylor says the Coalition would rewind the changes promised in the federal budget if elected in 2028. Anthony Albanese has hit out at Mr Taylor's leadership while questioning the comment.
1: The question for Angus Taylor is, will be, or whoever leads the right-wing parties at that time of the next election will be, will they stick to what they've said of saying they'll reverse all of this?
0: The six cruise ship passengers quarantined in Perth have just found out whether they're infected with the deadly hantavirus. The results have not yet been revealed to the public, but the group of six will remain at the Centre of National Resilience at Bulbrook in the city's north. The Department of Foreign Affairs has confirmed no Australians were killed after a freight train smashed into a public bus in central Bangkok. Donna Srimana reports.
2: The collision near Makassan Station triggering a fierce blaze that engulfed the bus carrying dozens of civilians and damaged several nearby vehicles. Initial reports suggest the bus became trapped on the tracks during heavy traffic, leaving the oncoming train unable to stop in time. Emergency crews have contained the fire and are continuing to search the wreckage for survivors. Donna Sirimana reporting.
0: A new study has warned millions of young children are being systematically scammed on internet gaming platform Roblox. Toby Goff explains.
3: University of Sydney researchers say the global gaming juggernaut is exposing children as young as six to predatory gambling-like practices. The study found 14 out of 15 games on the platform use tactics like fake countdown timers and misleading virtual currencies to trick kids into spending real money. Experts warn the design exploits legal loopholes because players can't cash out their winnings, effectively normalising gambling for minors. The federal government has put Roblox on notice while regulators consider introducing strict mandatory age classifications for online social games. Toby Goff reporting.
0: The World Health Organization has declared an emergency of international concern about an Ebola outbreak in Africa. Close to 100 people have died from the disease in days in Congo and surrounding countries, but nearby ISIS militias are making it hard for officials to get a proper count. Checking sports, St Kilda has been in firm control of the first half of their game against Richmond at Marvel Stadium this afternoon. In Sunday's earlier match, Frio has smashed Essendon 104-61. Former Bomber Pat Voss was in great form up the front with five straight goals. The West Coast Eagles will take on the Giants this hour. And Cameron Smith is leading the Aussie charge after round three of the PGA Championship. He's 2 under for 68, four shots off the pace. That's the latest. I'm Jacob Pittolo.
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3: Good evening, I'm Sarah Wiedersehen. Voters have marked the Albanese government down for breaking an election promise not to touch tax breaks for negative gearing and capital gains tax. The Resolve Political Monitor, published in 9 newspapers, shows Labor's primary vote has dropped 3 points to 29% since last week's federal budget. 36% of respondents said their view of Labor had been damaged, while opposition leader Angus Taylor has overtaken Anthony Albanese as preferred Prime Minister. Labor's Housing Minister Claire O'Neill says it would have been surprising if the polls had gone in the other direction.
4: We want to make sure that Australians support the things our government's doing. We do need to do hard things, though, and this budget contains quite a lot of them. You know, we need to constrain spending on the NDIS. We need to make sure that we're addressing the housing challenges confronting the country.
3: Taiwan has reasserted its independence after US President Donald Trump warned the island against breaking away from China. Nine's US correspondent Reid Butler.
5: A spokesperson for the Taiwanese president has said it is self-evident that Taiwan already is a sovereign, independent, democratic country, but added it is committed to maintaining the status quo with China, which is Taiwan neither declares independence or unites with China. It's a delicate balancing act. Donald Trump and his Chinese counterpart spoke extensively about the island during the summit in Beijing. We know China has escalated military drills in recent years and tensions are growing in the region. Trump, he's off golfing today. He's back on home soil, but he will soon decide whether to approve a $14 billion package of weapons to be sold to Taiwan. The US president has described the deal as a bargaining chip with China, raising questions about the reliability of ongoing US support for Taiwan. Reid Butler, Los Angeles.
3: A Ukrainian drone strike has killed at least 4 people in Russia. It's understood the drone offensive targeted a number of regions in the nation, including Moscow, using around 500 drones. The attack came after Ukrainian President Volodymyr Zelensky vowed to launch more retaliatory strikes because of an earlier Russian attack on Kyiv that killed 24 people. A 20-year-old man is in a critical condition after being hit by 2 vehicles in Sydney's northwest. Police say the pedestrian was struck in quick succession by a silver Toyota Kluger and a white Toyota Camry at Quakers Hill at 5:40 p.m. Neither vehicle stopped. The Perth man who was killed in a shark attack off WA's Rottnest Island has been identified as Stephen Mattaboni. The 38-year-old father of 2 was fishing with mates when he was bitten on the legs by a great white. His family says they are heartbroken. In finance, one Australian dollar is buying 71.4 US cents.
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3: better. The Dockers have thumped Essendon at the MCG, winning 16-8-104 to 8-13-61. It's Fremantle's 9th straight win of the AFL season. The Saints have beaten Richmond, while the Eagles have beaten the Giants in Perth. In the NRL, Rap Magic Round has wrapped up with ladder leaders Penrith beating St George Illawarra 28-6. In the earlier game, Newcastle beat Gold Coast 36-12, and the Warriors had a commanding win over Brisbane 42-12. New South Wales has been dealt a blow ahead of the Blues' State of Origin team announcement tomorrow. Latrell Mitchell ruling himself out of Game 1 selection after aggravating a lingering back injury. And in the NBA playoffs, the San Antonio Spurs have dismantled the Minnesota Timberwolves to progress to the Western Conference Finals.
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9: Your four-day forecast for Gippsland and the Valley, cloudy Monday, a high chance of showers with light winds. On Tuesday, partly cloudy, a high chance of showers in the afternoon, light winds becoming westerly, 17. Wednesday, partly cloudy, a medium chance of showers in the morning and afternoon, 15. And on Thursday, cloudy, a slight chance of showers, light winds, expecting a top of 16. For the Valley, Monday, 18. At Sale and Orbost, 19. Bairnsdale, 20. Lakes heading for a top of 18. And right now it's 14 degrees.
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5: Good evening, I'm Sarah Wiedersane. Labor's decision to take the axe to capital gains and negative gearing has seen a drop in voter support. The news poll shows most Australians, including younger people, believe the budget will be bad for the economy and make them worse off. A separate Resolve survey shows people are angry at the broken election promises but are not rejecting the tax changes outright. Senior Liberal Minister Dan Tehan says the polls show the Australian people believe Prime Minister Anthony Albanese lied to them before the last election.
6: Now it's clear that those lies have led to serious consequences in that they're going to be paying $77 billion in new taxes, and also there's been nothing to address the debt that the nation faces or the cost of living crisis.
5: A Qantas flight from Melbourne to Dallas has had to be diverted because of an unruly passenger that bit a flight attendant. Brian Wilson reports.
7: QF21 was en route from Melbourne to Dallas, Texas, when halfway across the Pacific, a man allegedly became disruptive and aggressive. Several passengers assisted the crew restrain the person, who it's alleged also bit a crew member during the incident. The Boeing 787 diverted to Papeete in Tahiti, where authorities boarded the aircraft. The flight later continued the journey on to the USA. Brian Wilson reporting.
5: Police are treating the death of a man who fell from a unit complex in Sydney's northwest as suspicious. Officers have been told shouting was heard before the fall at Castle Hill. 65 people have been arrested in clashes between far-right and pro-Palestinian protesters in London. More than 4,000 police officers were deployed to manage the crowd of tens of thousands, with concerns the protests could increase anti-Jewish sentiment in the country. But this demonstrator has told Sky News that couldn't be further from the truth.
8: Hundreds, if not thousands, of Jewish speakers. That has been the case on every single demonstration that we've organised. Today there are multiple Jewish speakers, including an 88-year-old Holocaust survivor.
5: Bulgaria has won the Eurovision Song Contest. Australian singer Delta Goodrum finished in fourth place. A deadly outbreak of Ebola in the Democratic Republic of the Congo has been declared a public health emergency of international concern by the World Health Organization. And video has emerged of Pope Leo taking part in the viral 6-7 social media trend. About 1,000 young Catholics convinced the pontiff to join the trend during a visit to the Vatican. In finance, one Australian dollar is buying around 70.4 US cents.
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5: better. New Zealand Warriors have torn apart the Brisbane Broncos in the NRL's Magic Round. New Zealand beating the home side 42 points to 12. Warriors hooker Wade Egan says the club's fans helped them deliver.
10: Everywhere we go, to be fair, we don't have an away game. We sell out stadiums in Sydney, Brisbane, wherever we go, so it's awesome. Then we've got the best fans in the comp.
5: The Panthers have defeated the Dragons in the last of this weekend's NRL games. In round 10 of the AFL, Fremantle have extended their winning streak to 9, completely demolishing Essendon at the MCG, 104-61. The Saints have defeated Richmond. Local hero Yannick Sinner is through to the men's Italian Open singles final after beating world number 7 Daniil Medvedev. He'll take on Norway's Casper Ruud. And Conor McGregor will officially make his long-awaited UFC return.
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13: Your four-day forecast for Gippsland and the Valley, cloudy Monday, a high chance of showers with light winds. On Tuesday, partly cloudy, a high chance of showers in the afternoon, light winds becoming westerly, 17. Wednesday, partly cloudy, a medium chance of showers in the morning and afternoon, 15. And on Thursday, cloudy, a slight chance of showers, light winds expecting a top of 16. For the Valley, Monday, 18, at Sale and Orbost, 19, Bairnsdale, 20, Lakes heading for a top of 18.
14: And right now it's 14 degrees.
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7: Hello, I'm Sarah Wiedersehen. Opposition leader Angus Taylor has shrugged off the decision of two senior Liberal figures to abandon the party for a growing One Nation. Senator Pauline Hanson has announced former Liberal Party Senator Holly Hughes and former Vice President Tina McQueen have joined the minor party. Their defection comes after former Liberal Senator Corey Bernardi and former Nationals Deputy Leader Barnaby Joyce also switched parties. Mr Taylor has told Sky News it's their choice.
8: I love the fact in this country we have democracy and choice. It's a great thing. They are strong Liberal values. Andrew, just as people can choose whether or not they want to be citizens of this country, that's their choice.
7: Federal Labor's primary vote has slumped by 3% after handing down its fifth budget. The Resolve Political Monitor, published in 9 newspapers, shows the changes to capital gains tax and negative gearing have damaged Labor's support. Sydney's property market has shown signs of cooling, with the weekend's preliminary auction clearance rate slipping to 51%. Brisbane fared slightly better, with a rate of around 53%. Melbourne showed strong performance, with a rate of 62%. The weekend results served as the first test of buyer sentiment, following the federal budget's tax overhauls on investment properties. The World Health Organization is warning the Ebola outbreak in Central Africa could get much larger after declaring it a public health emergency of international concern. Authorities are reporting 246 suspected cases of Ebola and nearly 90 deaths in the Democratic Republic of Congo. BBC correspondent Emery Muromenko is in the region and says doctors, nurses and experts are heading in.
9: Teams are being deployed on the ground. We understand that they haven't yet set up the Ebola treatment centres. So teams from the government and as well as teams from aid workers, they'll be deploying to the epicentre, which is Mongwalo. So at the moment, you have tons of medical equipment and PPE being airlifted by the WHO and also by the response team from the Congolese government.
7: And the Prime Minister has publicly commended Delta Goodrum for her top five finish at the 70th Eurovision Song Contest. The praise cap off a wave of national support for Goodrum. Anthony Albanese says the pop icon has cemented herself as a national star.
10: We're all cheering on, watching the coverage as the votes rolled in. And Delta Goodrum, I think, is someone who can be very, very proud of her efforts, and all Australians are proud.
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7: In the NRL, the New Zealand Warriors' winning streak has continued at Magic Round in Brisbane. Andrew Lucas was there.
12: The Warriors have won their fifth straight game, blowing away the Broncos 42-12 at Magic Round at Suncorp Stadium. The Kiwi side overcame the loss of Tanner Boyd to a suspected ACL injury, with Tamaro Martin shining in his place. The Warriors ran in seven tries to shock the Broncos, who suffered their third straight loss in front of over 50,000 fans. Dallin Watini-Zelezniak crossed for a double. Andrew Lucas at Suncorp Stadium.
7: The Panthers have defeated the Dragons and the Knights were too good for the Titans. In the AFL, Fremantle has equaled a club record, securing a ninth consecutive win, beating the Bombers by 43 points. St Kilda have defeated Richmond and West Coast beat the GWS Giants. That's the latest news and sport.
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17: Your 4-day forecast for Gippsland and the Valley, cloudy Monday, a high chance of showers with light winds. On Tuesday, partly cloudy, a high chance of showers in the afternoon, light winds becoming westerly, 17. Wednesday, partly cloudy, a medium chance of showers in the morning and afternoon, 15. And on Thursday, cloudy, a slight chance of showers, light winds, expecting a top of 16. For the Valley, Monday 18, Sale and Orbost 19, Bairnsdale 20, Lakes heading for a top of 18.
18: And right now it's 14 degrees.
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19: 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It's a brand new week, Blake. Good morning.
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19: Good morning.
20: Welcome to Australia Overnight. And now,

0: and I have talked about this, haven't we? That theme song is the only AFL football club theme song that has what?
1: That doesn't actually mention your footy team.
0: Doesn't mention the name of the footy club at any time.
1: Yeah.
0: I've won money on that already. People say, no, of course it does.
1: Just talk about the colours, don't they?
0: It does, the red and the blue.
1: Red and blue.
0: We digress. So, 9 out of 9, you're on pretty good terms with yourself.
1: I am.
0: Well, why would you not be? Well
1: That's
0: done,
1: nice
0: you.
1: One.
0: Obsessive and compulsive disorders. Not so much a disorder, but just anything by which you are consumed to the point of... you know, I've got to do this before I can do anything else. For me, it's just simply wiping down the desk and certainly a sense of tidiness. You know, the bathroom's got to be clean and all that. I know this is really dull, really boring in that sense, but it's important. But I thought I'd get some feedback as to how many people feel the same or, in fact, indifferent. Just by the research. In Melbourne right now, 14 degrees, on the way to 17, as you heard in the news. Perth, 13 degrees, partly cloudy coming your way, top of 23. And Adelaide, hello. Adelaide, nudging 13, a shower or two and a top of 19. We'll do this. Come back, your calls. Come and join us, 133-693. It is Australia Overnight. Good morning.
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0: Look at that, wherever you are, right across Australia. Jump on board, plenty of room, you'll get through. 133-693, anything that takes your fancy, whether it be in the news, something that's annoyed you, something you've known, loved. We just really chew the fat as we go through this first couple of hours of the brand new working week. for 3AW here in Melbourne, 5AA in Adelaide, and the good people in Perth join us a bit later on a Sunday into their Monday morning, wherever you are. It's a Monday. It's the 18th day of May, 2026. G'day, Tony and Jay. Getting a wee croakier. Croaker? Crooker. I don't know what that word is. What do you reckon that word might be, Jay?
1: I'm thinking that would be to do with your health. Crooker.
0: Crooker.
1: It's an interesting place.
0: Crooker. Thank you, Jen. I'm getting a weak crooker. Probably grumpier at times. Apologies, but I mislistened to you. Didn't realise you were living alone now. May I ask how long and why? Saddened to hear, Jen. Oh, yes. I made... Only because I said last week, I don't know whether you were here. Were you here for that when we were talking about living alone?
1: That's correct. You were moving out. Yes.
0: And so I asked the question last week about the idea of living alone, what that is like. We were inundated with some phenomenal stories about people that live alone, when you eat, when you sleep, how you please yourself, what are the highs, what are the lows. Happy to, if you've just joined that conversation for the first time, very happy to have you on board. We got plenty of room this stage, a bit quiet on the phones, which is most unusual for a Monday. We rely on the feedback. 133693. What's that text there? As a certified CRA, whatever that means, in a black and white person, I grew up in Victoria something or other. Can't read any of that because it's all a bit...
1: Looks like a Collingwood supporter, black and white.
0: Oh, is that what
1: stripes?
0: It is?
1: Yeah.
0: ADD to ensure addicted to my club. Oh, black and white. Okay, thank you. Collingwood supporter. I only buy black and white clothes. If that's true, 264, that is fantastic. What else have we got there? G'day, Tone. Good morning. Ray in Painesville, Magpie supporter, born and bred. But I'm a bit ADD with shaving every single day. That's good on you. Well done, you. That's great. Thank you, Ray, for that text. Birthdays today, Monday the 18th of May, 2026. Some really interesting people, which we'll talk about as we go through the morning together. Always fascinated with Rick Wakeman, keyboard player with Yes, but lots of solo albums as well. But it was on this day, a couple of very important people. Ron Tudor was always a great fan of Ron Tudor. He was the great record producer who started the Fable label here in Melbourne. Did the bootleg record label as well. But Fable was the first independent label to achieve really notable success, including great artists like All Australian International hit The Pushbike Song, Mixtures. Lots of others. Liv Mason, I think, would have been another. Picking up pebbles and throwing them into the sea was another one for that particular label as well. Old Man Emu, Johnny Williamson's Old Man Emu, was part of the Fable label. Ron Tudor was born on this day in 1924. He was 96 when we lost the great man back in 2020, but we think of him fondly. Had the opportunity of meeting him several times over the years, just by way of promotional activity, nothing personal, but he was really quite a remarkable human being, wasn't he? Perry Como, we'll talk more about Perry Como a bit later on, who passed away. He was born on this day in 1912, lost him in 2001, but gee, what an amazing body of work and a voice. But here's the one that we thought we'd kick off with. Albert Hammond, born in London today, is 82, and you're thinking to yourself, who was that? His biggest solo hit was a song that we'll do in just a moment. He co-wrote so many others. Co-wrote the Hollies hit, The Air That I Breathe. Wow. Leo Sayer's song, When I Need You, also co-wrote with Diane Warren, I think, Starship's Nothing Gonna Stop Us Now. But the one for which he really had a monster hit, early 70s, went just like this. Happy birthday to Albert Hammond, 82 today.

reckon, by my hearing, that may be a later version that he's done of that. You can tell, just grab those calls while you're waiting there, Jay. We don't want to miss those great people that are waiting to come through. But you listen to the original version, which is infinitely more. Boy, that particular version, I reckon, was done years later, like it does. So this is the original here. That it's infinitely more lively. Have a listen to this. Yeah, see, it sounds brighter.

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10: Come and be part of wherever you are, right across Australia. The great Pete Smith. Yes, Channel 9's Pete Smith. Good morning, Pete, if you're up and both listening, good morning to you. But he sent me a little note with regards to Martin Short. Now, you're familiar with Martin Short, Jay? You know Martin Short?
11: Certainly do. Got Martin Short.
10: Yeah, just pretty Canadian, but wonderful artist and performer and the rest is history, really. Won't go into his whole resume. But he's done a piece, The Secret of Finding Joy While Surviving Tragedy. The comedy star, who is the subject of a new documentary, faces a series of unimaginable losses, yet there are always laughs to remember. So I'm going to read it, and then we'll talk about it the next few mornings, because it's a fascinating piece that Pete Smith has sent through. Thanks for that, Pete. Really is quite wonderful. Logan's lyrics hit the listener to heart and head simultaneously, while Delta's lyrics seem to only hit the head. Logan delivered the pathos. It's a very good point, said 174. Celine Dion, as we mentioned, finished third in the Eurovision when she did. I'm not too sure what year it was, but it would be some time ago now, but third. And Johnny Logan winning it twice. Thank you for that. Mary, Lara, good morning. Oh, Mary's nodded off.
12: Oh, I have.
10: Did you nod off then? That's funny. Good morning.
12: I'm sorry. Look, I rang up to let you know I'm just coming out of my heel problem.
10: Oh, I'm pleased you rang through. What was yours?
12: Underneath your ball of your heel. I could not walk on lino. It would be all right on carpet. So I wore runners in the house and I bought it's called a heel cup from the chemist to put in your shoe or your, get a frozen small bottle of water or a tennis ball, and when you're sitting, you roll your ball or your foot on it. And also do exercises with your toes, crunching them in and letting them out loose 10 times.
10: And it makes a difference, Mary?
12: The pain was terrible. I was limping, and now I'm... Oh, thank God, it's good.
10: How long did it last?
12: Oh, about on to 3 weeks.
10: Yeah, thanks.
12: So, yeah, but it really relieves it, putting it on the cold bottle or the tennis ball.
10: So, in other words, just rub the entire foot or just the heel part?
12: The heel part. Oh. And sometimes, you know, you can roll your whole foot. But I wasn't going to ring, but I thought, oh, the pain gets really bad.
10: And it almost feels, Mary, quite as if it's almost heated, almost like there's a heat underneath it.
12: That's right. And yep. the water bottle does cool it down. And you know, while I having breakfast, I do it. When I'm watching telly.
10: It's a good way to do it.
12: Yeah, so, I went everywhere to get remedy for it. So there you go. I hope it helps.
10: Mary, that's very kind of you to ring through and that information. I'll take that on board. Just filling up a cold water bottle, like an old drink bottle, plasticky one, and then just roll it on the ground.
12: Yeah, get one of your offsiders to get one out of the freezer.
10: So that's right. One of my many helpers. Thanks. Thanks, Mary. That's funny. We have people, Jay. We have people. Good on you. That's Mary who's calling from Lara, which for those that may or may not know is down towards Geelong, I think. Joe, good morning.
13: Good morning, Tony.
10: Hi.
13: I'm ringing regarding as well. I had it about four times. Each time I was pregnant, I did get it around the end of the pregnancy, and it is excruciating. It was extremely
10: painful.
13: Extremely painful. Yes.
10: Was it diagnosed as anything in particular, Joe?
13: Pardon?
10: Was it diagnosed as anything?
13: Yes, I think it's pressure.
10: Pressure.
13: Pressure, and I'm always sort of on the go. I'm always standing, you know, but also you'll find I used to go twice to the medical center, and they used to wrap it up around the ankles and over the foot. And also I was advised to get inserts. And because they have the shape of the arch,
10: yeah,
13: it helps a lot, because if you don't have them, eventually it starts affecting the hips.
10: That's a very good point, because I've been concerned that that's a possibility.
13: Yes. So please, if that is, do go and see about it. Have it wrapped up. It does help a lot. And also, if you get the inserts, you know, it might prevent you having the hips.
10: The hip problem. Joe, because you can almost feel as if the possibility of, because you're, it's almost as if the entire hips tend to compensate a little bit for the uncomfortableness in the heel and adjust accordingly.
13: And it has nothing to do with age.
10: No. Thank God.
13: No, it has nothing to do with age.
10: Are you sure? Or are you just being generous?
13: No. It is true. I got it every time. Four times I had it. And that's when I was having my children. Each time. Around the end, I was putting a lot of pressure. And I'm not one to sit down a lot. I'm generally on the go. And I was putting a lot of pressure on it, and it goes away by itself. But I would say with me it took longer. I probably each time I would have had it anything from 5 to 6 weeks. I used to crawl up the stairs.
10: Oh, so it was that severe?
13: Well, I had it very bad.
10: Mm.
13: And I could not stand going up the stairs. I had to more or less crawl up and down. It was so painful.
10: Oh, Joe,
13: maybe that's mine was one of the worst. I hope yours isn't.
10: No, well, I'll let you know, because I like to complain on the radio. It's helpful to everybody. Joe, just before we get that beautiful, I can just hear that lovely intonation, and I'm going to say, I hope I'm right and or wrong, a little Canadian or not?
13: I get asked that.
10: Yep.
13: I'm Maltese.
10: Well, there you go. See, it just sounded a little, that intonation, Canadian. Have you and I spoken before, haven't we?
13: I've been told so many times.
10: I'll bet.
13: Pardon?
10: I'll bet you do.
13: Yeah.
10: Good to talk, Joe. Thank you.
13: Nice talking to you.
10: You too.
13: All the best.
10: Bye. Isn't that helpful? Good evening, Vienna. Can you just blow that one up for me, Joe, the top one? From Rob. Good evening, Vienna. This is Norway Calling. What a spectacular show you put on tonight. There are always some quirky songs on Eurovision. I remember there was a song called We Are the Winners. That's it. Thank you, Vienna. Thank you, Rob. Well done. Very funny. And the other one too there, just under that, Jay, which I can't see now. Wish we could do this myself, Joe. I'm gonna talk to the owners and say, would it kill you to get me a screen where I can manipulate? Eurovision trivia. Sandy Shaw. Yes, she did. In 1967, she won it with that fabulous song. I nearly said beautiful. With that fabulous song, Puppet on a String. And she usually sung with what? There you go. There's a clue for you. Sandy Shaw won it with Puppet on a String. And she usually sung with what? 133693.
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10: Hello, Mr. Laz, sitting out there quietly looking at the skies, wondering what the day will bring, Laz.
11: There you go, Tony.
10: Laz?
11: You there?
10: No, I disappeared, Laz.
11: Yes, I am outside, and the weather is beautiful.
10: Thank you for that report, Laz.
11: Yes, and but talking about the Eurovision, you were talking about before.
10: We were.
11: And I'm not really into it, but I'm a early to bed, early to rise. Okay, early,
10: keeps a Laz wealthy, healthy, and wise.
11: Oh, is that the rest of it? Forgot about that, but.
10: It's a bit like the other one, Laz, that I thought of over the weekend. Sorry to interrupt you. The one I was thinking over the weekend is, and gee, I hope Jan's listening to this, James Morrison, Weatherby George. James Morrison, Weatherby George Debris. You must never go down to the end of the town unless you.
11: Oh, God knows.
10: No, that would be incorrect. You were going to say.
11: I wouldn't have a clue, mate. I wouldn't have a clue.
10: Okay. Well, I just thought you might have been tempted to have a crack.
11: Oh, no. Hey, talking about the Eurovision.
10: We were, quickly.
11: Because we're so bloody far away over here with the radio programs, in the morning when
10: Laz,
11: I wake up.
10: You're not that I've far either, away, either, Laz. You're not that far away. Stop kidding yourself.
11: Well, not at the moment because we're only 2 hours, but in summertime with the daylight saving.
10: Massive difference.
11: We're 3 hours. But you know what? You know, when I get up in the morning, I've got two choices, to listen to the fishing show.
10: Yeah.
11: And then the gardening show.
10: Oh, I love the fishing show. I love them both. Laz, I've got to move on because I want to get to just, you're a good man. You make me smile. I just want to get to Joy before we go to the cereal. Joy Bells, good morning.
12: Hi, how are you, Tony?
10: Thank you for asking. Now, we've got about 90 seconds. What's on your mind? What did you want to say and share with us?
12: Sorry about your foot. Delta was wonderful.
10: Thought she was too.
12: Beautiful.
10: Yeah.
12: But do you know what? All the young ones like that rubbish music, that loud stuff. You don't even know what they're saying.
10: Well, that's exactly what Jay reckons. And maybe
12: She's got a beautiful voice and she's a beautiful person.
10: I think like
12: Olivia Newton-John.
10: A little bit like that. So the casting, the gown was wonderful. Her hair looked great. The make, all that was fantastic. I think probably just maybe the song itself didn't maybe necessarily resonate.
12: I didn't like it much, Tony.
10: Yeah.
12: Yeah, I agree with you. I didn't go on it much, but everything else perfect.
10: Just 10
12: out of
10: 10. 10 out of 10 on many, many levels, Joy. Thank you.
12: Take care of your foot.
10: Thank you, Joy. I'll keep you posted on it. Might go around and see Dr. Gelbell. Is he still in business?
12: I think the bottle's a good idea. I've had similar things.
10: I happen to have a lot of bottles at home that I can use. Joy, thank you. Jan, we're going to run out of time. What do you got for me?
13: Took good care of his mother, though he was only 3.
10: That's it. So it came from?
13: I can't remember a poem, I think. A long poem.
10: Was it A.A. Milne?
13: I don't think so.
10: I'm going to go A.A., but maybe some. James Morrison, Morrison, Weatherby, George Supreme. You must never go down to the end of the town unless you go down with me.
13: That's right. I remember it because the minister in our church was Horace Crosby Morrison, and so I always thought the Crosby Morrison, I know it wasn't Morrissey, but he had such an unusual name that stuck with me. Anyway, a Celtic music for the serial coming, so catch you later, Toad.
10: Good on you, Jan. Working beautifully.
13: Catch you later, Toad.
10: James Morrison Morrison. If anybody knows who actually did it, 133-693. The serial's here. We'll look at the papers the other side of the news. It is Australia Overnight. Good morning.
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6: 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Plenty of room for calls the other side. We've got nothing planned. 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
9: Good morning, I'm Josh Bryant. The federal government is facing an uphill battle selling its budget in the first polls released since the financial blueprint. Two new opinion polls show voters are punishing the government, though surveyed by News Poll believe budget measures will be bad for the economy and make people worse off. The separate Resolve research shows that voters are angry Labor broke election promises, although more of those surveyed support the capital gains tax and negative gearing changes than oppose it. Labor's Housing Minister Claire O'Neill says it would have been surprising if the polls had gone in the other direction.
10: We want to make sure that Australians support the things our government's doing. We do need to do hard things, though, and this budget contains quite a lot of them. You know, we need to constrain spending on the NDIS. We need to make sure that we're addressing the housing challenges confronting the country.
9: The US president is warning Iran the clock is ticking amid stalled talks to permanently end the conflict in the Middle East. Donald Trump has taken to social media to warn officials in Tehran they better get moving fast or, quote, there won't be anything left of them. Iranian state media reports that the US did not make any concrete concessions in response to its latest peace proposal. The United Arab Emirates has reported a drone strike near a nuclear power station, which has triggered a fire. The UAE's foreign minister calling the strike an unacceptable act of aggression, but it's not clear where the drone came from at this stage. The World Health Organization is warning the Ebola outbreak in Central Africa could get much larger, declaring it a public health emergency of international concern. There have been 246 suspected cases of Ebola and at least 80 deaths now reported in the Democratic Republic of Congo. It does not meet the criteria of a pandemic currently, but the agency is warning it could potentially be a much larger outbreak than what's currently being reported. WHO Director General Tedros Adhanom Ghebreyesus says they're releasing emergency funds to provide immediate support.
11: Priority actions include strengthening disease surveillance, active case finding and contact tracing, infection prevention and control in health facilities, expanding access to safe clinical care, and increasing laboratory testing capacity.
9: A number of health organisations, including the Cancer Council of Australia, are urging the government to hold firm on current anti-smoking measures as the issue goes before a Senate inquiry again today. In an open letter, the group is concerned that tobacco companies are trying to use the rise in the black market to get current tax levels relaxed. And the Federal Education Minister has reportedly pulled the plug on 13 research projects at Australian universities due to national security concerns. In finance, one Aussie dollar buying 71.4 US cents.
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9: West Coast has come from behind to upset the Giants by 17 points in the AFL, snapping a six-game losing streak for the Eagles. Earlier, St Kilda beat Richmond by 36. The Dockers, too good for the Bombers. The Panthers were too good for the Dragons in the first place last clash to wrap up Magic Round of the NRL, winning 28-6. The Warriors smashed the Broncos 42-12, but it came at a cost. Tana Boyd leaving the field with a knee injury. Coach Andrew Webster says they're waiting on scans to confirm a suspected ACL injury.
0: We're not riding him off yet, but early indications say that it could be.
9: The Knights beat the Titans 36-12, and Aussie Maya Joint has lost her match at the WTA event in Strasbourg in straight sets. That's the latest news and sport.
12: Good morning, Australia. You're in Cox Country, where there's a mower for every lawn, from bowling greens to bush blocks. 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
23: Your 4-day forecast for Gippsland and the Valley. Cloudy Monday. A high chance of showers with light winds on Tuesday. Partly cloudy, a high chance of showers in the afternoon. Light winds becoming westerly, 17. Wednesday, partly cloudy, a medium chance of showers in the morning and afternoon, 15. And on Thursday, cloudy, a slight chance of showers, light winds, expecting a top of 16. For the Valley, Monday, 18. Sale and Orbost, 19. Bairnsdale, 20. Lakes heading for a top of 18.
24: And right now it's 14 degrees.
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25: What was that? 31. Thank you. Tone, Dr. Jim Chalmers, PhD, was on Life and Times of Paul Keating, not commerce. There you go. Did not know that. Calling the Prime Minister, and this is just an interesting note. Make of this what you will. calling the Prime Minister, and by the way, I don't care which Prime Minister, any Prime Minister, calling the Prime Minister a clown might feel somewhat satisfying in the moment. But it certainly doesn't strengthen any argument. In fact, many would think weakens. Name-calling attacks the person, not the policy. If you disagree with leadership, challenge the decisions, the housing costs of living, cost of living in particular, energy, health, whatever the issue, strong criticism backed by fact carries way more weight than insults. Democracy works best when we debate ideas and not just throw around, in my view, childish labels. So happy to always have these conversations. This is why I love Talkback Radio so much. Love to have these conversations, but it must be about saying what is wrong and say why. So determine what you think is wrong and say why. But just slamming really like childlike slogans makes no sense. Not on this program. Don't like it. Don't want to host that sort of a program. Happy to have really interesting, uplifting, powerful discussion. But not just childlike type slogans. Makes no sense. Having said that, a wonderful email, which I'd love to share with you. It's worthwhile looking at from Nick, who says, I won't do surnames, Nick, if you don't mind, but it's a great yarn. Tony, I came from an immigrant parents. They came to Australia with nothing, worked hard, went without to provide a roof over our heads. When they passed away, the sale of their modest northern suburb house was split between me and my sister. Rather than live for today, I used my share to purchase an investment property, not to be a property mogul, but in the hope I had something to leave, help my four daughters in their life's journey. Now, that's all over. I'm selling up, even at a loss to the equivalent of $100,000 or more in extra taxes this government hopes to take from me. Elbow said these changes were made to help young Australians get into the market. My four, his daughters, have just been deprived of that. My lovely tenants, an older couple, will sadly have to vacate, before this lease is up. And therein lies just a microcosm of the issue. And, Nick, I agree. I mean, it's just a dreadful, dreadful situation in which people now find themselves. And that would be happening and will happen, I would imagine, across Australia. So, again, we've determined what the issues are. How soon do we get this tidied up? And what are the... I'll throw this open to the people as well for a conversation. How likelihood would you imagine any turnaround might be in last week's budget? 133693. Pete Somerville, good morning.
1: Yeah, look, I'd like to mention a little known fact. There's an organisation in Australia called the National Indigenous Australians Agency. Now, I came across this at the time of The Voice, and on their website, they actually have the executive order that created themselves, and it's signed by one Scott Morrison and Peter Cosgrove.
25: Yeah, there it is.
1: And so it was created by a Liberal government. And you don't hear the Liberals say, well, look, we did what a whole heap for the Indigenous by creating this agency. And you don't hear anything about it from the Labor government, because I would suggest that they don't want it known that the Liberals did this.
25: Maybe.
1: And I had a really good look at their website. They have a very professional website. At the time of The Voice, they had a budget of $3.6 billion. They had a staff of somewhere between 1,300 and 1,400 people. And the they had a list, which you can download from their website, of the pre-qualified organisations that can apply for these funds. And it's to catch up this and do this and housing this. And you can download the whole lot of them. I downloaded it out of interest because I wanted to know how many there were. And on my estimate, there's over 800 organisations there. And it's such a little-known organisation, and yet it's distributing quite a packet of money.
25: Yeah.
1: And nobody knows about it, and nobody knows that it's a Liberal government that created it.
25: Yeah, very good, very good point, Pete, I should have said. And you're right. There are so many of those programs that go on nationwide, and there is a demand, there is a need, I'm not questioning that. And how do we manage that better will be the challenge going forward. It's been there for a long time. That need has been there for a long time. And we've seen evidence even recently over the weekend of some dreadful stories with young Indigenous kids and the behaviour and the living standards and a whole host of issues that we've been talking about for decades and decades and decades. Are we any better off? Are they any better off? You tell me. In Greensboro, Helen, good morning.
2: Good morning, Tony. I wanted to say about Myers first.
25: Please.
2: Myers, I think you've forgotten that Myers had the Lonsdale Street store.
25: That's gone, of course,
2: so
25: isn't it? Yeah.
2: And David Jones, and the food court was in the Lonsdale
25: Street
2: store.
25: It was. You're correct about that. I thought about that during the news, Helen.
2: Oh, I didn't know whether anybody had mentioned
25: that. No, they hadn't.
2: The food court was in the Lonsdale Street store, which is no longer there. Neither has David Jones anything on that side. I mean, there's nothing on the other side of Burt Street of David Jones, but they both had stores on the Lonsdale Street
25: side. Yeah, they did. And we would go down there on a regular basis because it was cheap, cheerful.
2: Oh, the food
25: it was
2: wonderful.
25: It was fantastic.
2: Oh. They had all of these different food sections from different countries there that you could choose. The delicatessen was there. Can I say about politics very, very
25: please
2: quickly?
25: Please do.
2: The Conservative Party lost the election, and I think it was their arrogance. And people, I mean, this is Labor's second term, and it came in the second time with a resounding victory. And I'm just mentioning it. It doesn't mean which party I vote for. Also, by the time the next election, the federal election, comes along, there'll be a budget that will give us all of these wonderful
25: things. That's right. There it is, Helen.
2: We'll all forget what has happened 2 years before.
25: That's it.
2: So that is my take on it.
25: And you've done
2: really.
25: Thank you, Helen. That is so true. So whilst this is last week's budget, federal budget, felt really tough, and it is in many, many ways. What we know about politics, many of us have a very short memory because, as Helen just pointed out, the one before the election, it'll be rosy, it'll be a great budget, we'll all go, wow, and it'll be back to normal. Or will it? 133693. Joy, Nando, Bruce, Gary, we'll come to you the other side. Keep the text coming. Have you ever invested in property but no super? Not too sure what the basis of that emailer is, but thank you. Your daughters will have jobs. Super, mum and dad are not obligated to carry them. Again, not too sure what that means from 174. Childlike slogans, you say. You just told Mark to get his hand off it. Well, I was being metaphorical, but you're right. And I'm nothing if not metaphorical from time to time. Humble apologies if offended. Joy will come to you straight after this.
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25: Where have you are? Nice to have your company. 163, Tony Mack, you go against the grain of many. The inept Labor government has not only destroyed the state of Victoria, but the nation as a whole. Our mate from Echuca is spot on. He may not translate his message using correct terms, but his thoughts are accurate. Are you talking about Mark, presumably, in store, which is not Echuca? Not at all. Mark's been a regular contributor to this program for as long as I've been here and way before that. But it doesn't necessarily, it only explains the issues. You and I would hope, text ending in 163, are about what are the options, what are the changes, what can we do? Not what the government can do, what can you and I do? 133693. Joy's in Camberwell. Good morning.
32: Hi, Tony, again. You know, the trouble is with all of them, they've got no common sense, and what they should be doing for the state, number one, working together. If the Liberals have got a better idea, take it on board.
25: Why wouldn't like, you? Why wouldn't you?
32: Why wouldn't you work together?
25: I agree.
32: And for the country, the federal government, once again, work together. Stop wasting money on these stupid ads about petrol.
25: Exactly.
32: When people are starving.
25: Yeah, Joy, I agree. Perfectly articulated. It makes little or no sense to many of us where you have the Premier saying one thing, The leader of the opposition here in Victoria, Jess, saying another thing, sometimes behaving like banshees when really you would reckon in a crisis. And let's face it, the state of Victoria is in crisis mode. All one of them needs to do is say, look, let's collaborate on a few of these projects and focus on that together. Why wouldn't you do that?
32: Because it's not their idea. And this rail, you know, the new one they're building, get us out of debt before you put more debt in. I mean, you and I, if we don't have the money, we don't buy something.
25: Exactly right, Joy. And that's so important for young people to know as well, because that mounts up very, very quickly, the debt and people and... I mean, I must confess, walking around Melbourne as I did across the weekend, and it was just spectacular because the weather was amazing. There were people out walking, talking, buying, shopping, laughing, giggling, enjoying the footy. So no complaint there. But I'm thinking, gee, there's a lot of money being floated around. And as you walk around the city over the weekend, there was really, it was packed. The city was packed both Friday night and Saturday night. Young people, older people having a wow of a time. You think, crisis? What crisis? Bruce in the Grampians, good morning.
0: Hey, good morning, mate. How you going?
25: I'm now, well.
0: I'd just like to say thank you to the nice young fellow that answers the phone. I don't know what his name is.
25: That's Jay, who does a great job for us, Bruce.
0: He
25: thank
0: does
25: you.
0: A great job behind the scenes.
25: He's a good man. He's a consummate professional.
0: What annoys me about this politics job is the lies we're told all the time. Now, we've never been told the truth. Now, sometimes the truth hurts, but everyone wants to know the truth. Now, this latest thing is nothing about getting young people into homes. It's a money grab because the government's spending more money than it's bloody got. Now, that's what it boils down to. And we haven't been told. We got what's-name comes on about renewables all the time. We hear it every second day. But we've never been told the full cost of it.
25: True.
0: Free. We just hear it's free. It's not damn well free.
25: Nothing's free.
0: And if we were told the truth, people could make up their own mind. But no, we're not. We're told lie after bloody lie, and they've brought politics into the gutter. And it's an absolute disgrace. We bring
25: Bruce
0: to be honest and everything else, and they're lying from the bloody top. It just doesn't add up, and that's why we've got trouble in schools and everywhere else.
25: Bruce, I agree with you. It's all intrinsically linked. The question is, again, we know what some of those situations are, if not all of them. What are we going to do about it? Where is the answer in all of that? Is it as simple as a change of government? I don't know. Gary in Ballarat, good morning.
3: Good morning. The one thing in the budget that I think it's very important, but hardly got a mention. They cut the rebate on the private health insurance for over 65.
25: Yeah, that's just... Why was that there?
3: That was grossly... I reckon that's a cruel, stupid thing.
25: Yeah, and many people would agree, Gary. It is unpleasant, it's nasty, doesn't make any sense. There's got to be a better way of helping and support older members of the Australian community. I noticed that too, as did other people who I've spoken to over the weekend, and it makes zero sense.
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25: 3AW Bricky coming up, Ross and Russ, one Melbourne supporter, one Hawthorn supporter, and Tom Elliott just after 8:30 this morning. Thank you for all the texts. Humble apologies for the ones I didn't get to. Wow.

0: will include a multi-purpose training and meeting room, a new storage space and two reverse-in motor bays. Mr. McIntosh saying it's one of a number of big investments.
1: This is one of a number of big investments in CFA and our emergency services across Gippsland. And it's critical because it's supporting our volunteers that support and look after our communities.
0: Learning specialist Alexandra Delaney from Guthridge Primary School in Sale has been named a finalist in the Australian Education Awards 2026 Excellent Awardees. Alexandra is one of only eight teachers nationally to be named as a finalist in the Rising Star category. Ms. Delaney says she is honoured to be nominated.
2: I was in disbelief when I got the phone call. I think I asked about four times if it was serious, but I do feel very honoured and grateful to be recognised for such a prestigious award.
0: Ambulance Victoria are on the lookout for some recruits to join the Locksport Ambulance Community Officer Team. Sam College reports.
3: 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ACOs are employed on a casual basis to work on call in regional and remote communities where the ambulance caseload is lower. ACOs boost AV's workforce capacity to respond quickly to emergencies. They are trained to provide advanced first aid, support qualified paramedics, and can transport patients to hospital. Sam College, ACE Radio.
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0: A local swimming volunteer has been recognised at the Victorian Sports Awards. Reg Poxon from Moe Amateur Swimming Club took home the award, saying it was an honour.
5: It's pretty humbling, to be fair. 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What they put into their local sports and community groups is outstanding. So I was pretty humbled just to be nominated to start off with, let alone come home with the award.
0: That's the latest in local news and sport.
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7: Your four-day forecast for Gippsland and the Valley, cloudy Monday, a high chance of showers with light winds. On Tuesday, partly cloudy, a high chance of showers in the afternoon, light winds becoming westerly, 17. Wednesday, partly cloudy, a medium chance of showers in the morning and afternoon, 15. And on Thursday, cloudy, a slight chance of showers, light winds, expecting a top of 16. For the Valley, Monday, 18, Sale and Orbost, 19, Bairnsdale, 20, Lakes heading for a top of 18.
8: It's 13 degrees.
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9: Good morning. Welcome to Country Today with me, Libby Price, Monday the 18th of May. You might have heard Coles Supermarket's been found in breach of consumer laws and misleading customers with its Down Down campaign and is facing fines in the tens of millions of dollars. You'll hear from Choice this morning. And the latest New South Wales farmer survey is very revealing. 80% of farmers surveyed are expecting business conditions to worsen over the next 12 months. Those stories coming up this morning on Country Today.
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10: Good morning, I'm Emily Minnie in the Victorian Rural Newsroom. The wool industry says it isn't raising the alarm yet after the wool markets fell for a second consecutive week. The Eastern Market Indicator is still sitting around 58% higher than this time last year, off the back of a strong performance this calendar year. It's been driven by tightening supply and shifting demand for natural fibres instead of synthetics. Wool Producers Australia Chief Executive Joe Hall says the slight decline isn't cause for concern.
11: The main thing that seems to be impacting the market at the moment is the slight increase in the dollar. I mean, our market is so exposed to external factors and currency being one of the biggest influences. So we've just seen that increase in the Aussie dollar coming in.
10: Scientists say the developing El Niño in the Pacific Ocean could be one of the strongest on record. Global forecasters warn it is looking more likely we could see what is called a super El Niño, where sea surface temperatures climb 1.5 degrees above normal. Queensland sugar crush gets underway this week, with some farms starting 3 weeks earlier than usual. Cane Growers Chairman Owen Menkins says other mills from Cairns to the Gold Coast will start the crush in the coming weeks.
12: Yeah, the Tablelands Mill and the Tully Mill are starting in May. but that's due to crop size and the ability of the mill to crush it within a reasonable time. June's probably the main period when most of the mills get going, so we should have nearly all the mills going in June. So, it's all about to start happening.
10: Tractor sales have slumped for another month as farmer sentiment worsens off the back of the war in Iran. Here's rural reporter Toby Goff.
13: 700 tractors were sold in April, down from 900 in March, as the conflict in the Middle East weighs heavily on farmers' minds. Fuel and fertiliser constraints as a result of the war is leading to farmers reducing plantings, and the Tractor and Machinery Association warns sales will likely remain subdued for some time, with drought in New South Wales worsening. Overall sales are currently 8.5% down on last year. Toby Goff, Victorian Rural News.
10: A new initiative has been launched to help guide the sheep industry around climate and sustainability issues. The Green Sheep Project is designed to equip producers with the tools and knowledge to respond to the changing climate and resulting shifts in market expectations. Sheep Producers Australia's Carolyn Cameron says there's an increasing interest in what sustainability measures farms are taking.
14: Whether it be sheep meat or fancy wool jumpers, people are interested in understanding what it's like where the animals right. And this project enables farmers to understand what they're doing and be able to record that and put it into a format that can interact with the expectations of the supply chain.
10: And landholders in the New South Wales Hunter region are being invited to a two-day workshop to learn how to get the best of their property. Local Land Services General Manager Brett Miners says it's an important opportunity.
15: There's many aspects of owning and managing your land. A lot of it goes into planning, and there's nothing better than sort of teaching somebody else who might be new to a skill to actually consolidate your own learning.
10: And that's the state of the country. I'm Emily Minnie. Good morning.
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0: Joining us now is Matt Hosey, Senior Forecaster for the Bureau of Meteorology. Matt, good morning to you. What can we expect with the weather?
16: Good morning. Yes, so across the state today, we can expect a rain band that's been crossing Victoria over the past sort of 24 hours or so to gradually move further out into the east and eventually clear the state during the afternoon today. However, in its wake, we still do expect to see some isolated shower activity, particularly about the eastern half of the state, mostly about the north central, northeastern, and parts of Gippsland today. Could expect to see sort of 5 to 10 millimetres in the gauges, mostly in the morning, as that shower activity does start to move out into the Tasman Sea. Temperatures will generally be around to slightly below average today, and a reasonably gloomy day for much of Victoria, with a bit of low cloud lingering for particularly the sort of eastern two-thirds of the state, and with a bit more of a sort of west to southwesterly sort of flow across the state. But generally light winds is expected, though. So whilst that wind may feel a little bit chilly, it won't be too strong. So that wind chill won't be too bad, especially for this time of the year. As I mentioned, it'll be a bit gloomy, so expecting mostly cloudy to cloudy conditions for most of the state. However, out in the west, we may see some of that cloud cover begin to clear just sort of around sunset. So there might be a bit of sunshine poking through just before sunset later on today through there. In terms of rainfall outside the east, like, we might see just the odd sort of isolated shower about the southwestern parts of the state today, just sort of coastal showers in that onshore southwesterly flow through there. But yeah, most rainfall is confined to the northeast and the east of the state today. In terms of the centres today, we can expect morning fog, then a mostly sunny day for Portland at a top of 17 degrees. Warrnambool, morning fog there too before a sunny day and 17 degrees. Similar story for Hamilton, morning fog and then mostly sunny and 17 degrees. Colac, partly cloudy and 18 degrees. Neil, morning fog and 19. Horsham, morning fog and 18 degrees. Stawell, partly cloudy and 18. Morning fog and a possible shower, 19 degrees for Swan Hill. Kerrang, shower or two and 19 degrees. 20 with a shower or two for Deniliquin. A shower or two and 19 for Echuca. Showers and a top of 18 for Wangaratta. Albury, Wodonga, showers 18 degrees. Traralgon, showers and 18 degrees. A shower or two and 19 for Sale. Bairnsdale, shower or two and 20 degrees today. And Lakes Entrance, a shower or two and 18 degrees.
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9: Coles Supermarkets has been found in breach of consumer law and misleading customers with its Down, Down campaign. The case was brought to the federal court by the ACCC. It said it's unable to comment as a similar case against Woolworths is yet to be heard. Choice Senior Campaigns and Policy Advisor Bea Sherwood joins us. Bea, so the court considered 14 Down, Down items. 13 of them were misleading. In what sense?
24: Yeah, so it's a really interesting finding from the court. They're misleading in the sense that those 13 items were inflated for a period of time. The price of the item was inflated for a period of time that was too short. And then it was dropped down to a down-down promotion, which was actually the same or the higher than the price that it had previously been sold at.
9: So it's a bit of smoke and mirrors.
24: Absolutely. I think consumers would be justified in feeling quite tricked by these promotions. I think through that cost of living crisis, people were feeling like they might not have been genuine discounts. And what we've seen is that they weren't.
9: Okay. So has Coles made a response to the ruling?
24: As far as I'm aware, I've not heard any response from Coles yet.
9: Now, the court determines penalties. How serious is this? Do you have any idea of what the fine might be?
24: Yeah, so my understanding is that it could be upwards of $50 million for each breach of the law, but the courts have said that this will be determined at a later date, so it'll just be a matter of waiting and seeing what is decided.
9: Each breach, so 13 out of 14, or will they go through everything?
24: It's a good question. I'm not entirely sure, but it will be, yeah, it'll be interesting to see how much it comes to if that's the direction they take.
9: So we would expect that because of the size and power of the supermarkets that it'll be a substantial fine.
24: You would imagine so, and you would hope so, to reflect kind of what consumers have experienced here.
9: And at the very least, they'll stop doing it.
24: We would certainly hope so. We've got some concerns around the 14th example that wasn't found to be misleading, as it didn't include the was price on the tag, so the previous price. So therefore, it wasn't deemed as misleading, which could create a situation where supermarkets simply take off the was price altogether. So we hope that with some stronger reforms, some stronger pricing reforms, we'll be able to address those practices.
9: And it's a case of watch this space because the ACCC says it has similar proceedings against Woolworths.
24: Absolutely. I think we'll probably hear in the next couple of weeks or months. It's really anyone's guess as to when that finding will come down, but the case has already been heard in the federal court, the Woolworths case. So it's, yeah, a matter of time.
9: Gosh, it's about time the supermarket started to be more respectful of not just consumers but their suppliers.
24: Absolutely. I think it's time that the supermarkets take consumers' concerns seriously and start treating people with the respect they deserve. We all deserve to know the genuine prices and the genuine discounts that are on offer.
9: Bea, thank you so much for speaking to Country Today.
24: Thanks for having me.
9: Bea Sherwood of Choice. This is Country Today. Still to come on Country Today, 80% of New South Wales farmers surveyed are expecting business conditions to worsen over the next 12 months.
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9: The latest New South Wales Farmers Farm Business Sentiment Survey is very revealing. 80% of farmers are expecting business conditions to worsen over the next 12 months. Country Today's Daniel Brewer spoke with New South Wales Farmers President Xavier Martin.
26: New South Wales Farmers Association has this regular sentiment survey of farmers. And yes, it was a shock, quite a surprise, that confidence about the year ahead had collapsed. We expected it to be down somewhat, but to have 80% of farmers expecting business conditions to worsen over the next 12 months was a big turnaround. It's really slashed confidence, this whole production shock, cost of production shock, that's come from these spikes in fuel and fertiliser pricing and availability, caused by the global shortages and, the dysfunction we've seen in the market in our nation and particularly in the southeast states of Australia.
0: So are farmers already changing what they're looking at planting?
26: Oh, look, what we've seen from this survey is that because of these price increases and the way they've flowed through to the freight task, which has increased by 60% in cost, and farm chemicals up 40%, and even labour up 25%, that's meant that farmers are scaling back or decreasing the intensity of their production. In the survey, they indicated by 22%, and 36% of them were changing their cropping and stocking plans significantly.
0: Now, you're calling for some tax relief and some support measures, which, you know, should be out there for farmers. Which proposal would make the biggest difference straight away?
26: We're proposing a time-limited tax relief to directly reduce the extraordinary cost pressures and support investment in on-farm activity and efficiency. And that includes relief from payroll tax, which many of our larger farmers find a major cost burden, and also the ongoing insurance-related taxes that are added onto all our farm pack insurances, and even council rates where feasible. If your farm's making a massive loss, the ability to pay your local shire rates is just not there.
0: Would something like maybe, low-interest finance loans or something like that to help stay afloat, you know, how important are those?
26: Well, certainly there is Rural Assistance Authority products that do provide low-interest finance, and one of their latest offerings has been very popular. There's been significant take-up, and only in recent days we've been told that as effectively a lender of last resort for many farmers to stay in business. But look, longer term, we'd like to see that expanded access to low or zero interest finance, and underwriting that's been announced by the federal government around importing fuel and fertiliser, but actually getting it into the paddock to maintain the working capital, maintain the productivity, to produce healthy animals. We need healthy plants. And if we don't get the nutrition right in those plants, then we as a society that rely on that food and fibre, it affects our nutrition. So it's absolutely critical.
9: Xavier Martin, President of New South Wales Farmers, speaking with Country Today's Daniel Brewer. Great to have your company this morning on Country Today. I'm Libby Price. I'll be back again tomorrow at 6:30. Have a great day.
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3: 14 degrees in Melbourne, a shower or two at top today, 17 at 6 o'clock. Good morning. I'm David Armstrong. The mastermind behind the fire bombings of Melbourne nightclubs and bars is believed to be living in a concrete bunker in Iraq. Nine's Christina Hearn has more.
4: The 23-year-old fled to the Middle East after he was linked to the failed execution of underworld figure Sam the Punisher Abdulrahim, who was later murdered. The man known as the Ghost then got powerful, working alongside tobacco kingpin Kaz Hamad. But then when he was sent to jail, the Ghost then got really powerful and has reportedly been ordering these firebombings and shootings on Melbourne's hospitality venues, all whilst in Iraq. The reason behind it is to then extort them for protection money.
3: Australia will work with Mexico and Colombia to target the globe's biggest drug cartels. A new international joint investigation team based in Colombia will see federal police officers work with local law enforcement. It's hoped the operation will help investigators gather evidence on illegal shipments before they reach the Pacific region. Two new opinion polls show voters have punished the Albanese government for breaking promises. Those surveyed by News Poll believe it will be bad for the economy and make people worse off after the federal budget. The Separate Resolve research shows voters are angry that Labor broke those promises. Both polls show Labor's primary vote remains static. One Nation a solid second, the Coalition third. There's been a hit run at Keysborough. Three pedestrians were in hospital. Two adults and a child were crossing the intersection of Chandler and Cheltenham Roads late yesterday when a white ute, possibly a Holden crewman, turned into Cheltenham Road, then hit them at low speed. The driver did not stop, left the scene. Police are still looking for them. Detectives want witnesses to come forward. Well, a number of health organisations are calling on the government to hold firm on the current anti-smoking measures. Here's Jacob Patolo.
5: A federal inquiry looking at the illicit tobacco market begins its second day of hearings today. Organisations including Lung Foundation Australia and Quit have shared an open letter claiming tobacco companies are exploiting an explosion in the black market. Tobacco giant Philip Morris gave evidence in camera at the inquiry earlier this month, claiming that the legal market could be wiped out by 2030. But Cancer Council Australia CEO Jacinta Reddin is concerned the evidence is part of a push to reduce the tobacco excise.
6: We don't want to price match criminals. These tobacco control measures have saved Australian lives.
5: She says the tobacco industry must not be allowed to reverse 25 years of public health policy. Jacob Pidlow reporting.
3: In finance, our dollar trading at 71.45 US.
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3: Collingwood champion Scott Pendlebury is open to playing on next season. The 38-year-old plays 433rd match on Saturday, overtaking Brent Harvey's games record. Harley Reid's living up to the hype, inspiring West Coast to a come-from-behind 17-point win over the Giants. Eagles coach Andrew McWalter says the 21-year-old's career best, 33 disposals, 12 inside 50s and 2 critical goals, shows his potential.
7: The sky's the limit for this young man, and he was exceptional tonight. First half, just really powerful, loved his game, love how emotionally invested he is in the game and his teammates and what he's trying to do, and clearly he's a barometer for us.
3: Cam Smith has saved par on the 12th to remain one stroke back at the PGA Championship in Pennsylvania. The Australian in a four-way tie for second, with German Matty Schmidt leading the way at 6 under. And that's the latest news and sport.
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10: Good morning, it's Daniel Brewer with your local news and sport. With the fire season behind us, emergency services are urging landowners across Gippsland to register their burn-offs to avoid unnecessary call-outs. Emma Clark reports.
11: 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Emma Clark, ACE Radio.
10: Public exhibition has opened on Marinus Links Community Benefit Sharing Framework, which will guide a $20 million legacy fund for Northwest Tasmania and Gippsland. Marinus Link Proprietary Limited says the draft framework has been developed through extensive consultation in 2025. The company says the fund is designed to ensure communities hosting the infrastructure share in long-term benefits. Feedback is open until Sunday, June 7. More information, head to marinuslink.com.au. Following last week's mild weather conditions, it appears we are set for a wet week across Gippsland. Matt Hosey, senior forecaster from the Bureau of Meteorology, says tomorrow looks like there could be some decent shower activity.
12: So during the course of today, we should see sort of the remnants of a big cloud band that's been moving across Victoria today. Sort of in its wake, we could see some shower activity across much of Gippsland today. But then tomorrow, we'll see that same cloud band develop a low-pressure system in the Tasman Sea off to the east of Victoria. And that might mean we could see some pretty decent shower activity, mostly out in eastern Gippsland.
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10: Just the three matches in Gippsland League football on Saturday afternoon drew an 11-5-71, went down to Moe 33-16-214. Tooralgan 9-7-61 lost to Warrigal 11-12-78 and Mafraid 10-11-71 lost to Wonthaggi 15-15-105. 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
10: Your four-day forecast for Gippsland and the Valley, cloudy with a high chance of showers across the region with light winds. The Valley and Lakes 18, Salon Orbos 19, Bairnsdale 20. Tomorrow partly cloudy with a high chance of showers, light winds becoming westerly 15 to 20 kilometres an hour with a top of 16. Wednesday partly cloudy with a high chance of showers through the morning and afternoon 15. Thursday cloudy with a slight chance of showers and 16. Right now it's 14 degrees.
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17: G'day, it's the Morning Rush. Sean and Monkey, 6:08 on your Monday morning. Haven't seen you for a few days. Hello to you, Monkey.
18: Oh, hey, Shawnee. Great to be back. Thanks for keeping the chair warm for a couple of days. Yeah, had the annual boys trip to Brisbane.
17: Yeah, you've been doing that since we've been together on air, so at least 4 years.
18: It's the seventh trip we've had. I shouldn't say boys' trip. Brings up all sorts of connotations. A men's wellness retreat.
17: That's it?
18: Yes.
17: Indoors, weren't you? At certain venues.
18: Yeah, certain venues. We practiced...
17: bicep curls?
18: Practiced our breathing, our drinking, and lots of other things.
17: And how was it, though? Great.
18: Oh, fantastic. Yeah, went to the Cats in Brisbane on Thursday night. Jeez, the Cats are going well, aren't they?
17: Yeah, they are.
18: Some big results in the footy over the weekend. The Blues. Hey.
17: Oh, yeah, I know.
18: How often does that happen? Coach goes and they win. And the Saints, mate.
17: Yeah, you guys went all right too.
18: We're in the top 10. Don't worry about that.
17: Not sure how it went in the old footy tips. We'll have to have a look at that a little bit later on. Radius categories, just to let you know, folks. It's at $450 at 8 o'clock.

0: Huey Lewis and the news at 12 past 6. Hello, you got Sean and Monkey here. This is The Morning Rush.
1: Delta Goodrum. She did us... Well, she did us proud. She did Australia proud.
0: Absolutely.
1: At Eurovision. I mean, a strong... Strong person to send away and represent the country. I mean, she looked amazing. Massive performance. She's come fourth.
0: Yeah, she was favourite. She was like one of the top two favourites and she came fourth. We're proud of her. What an effort. She's, good on you. Go Delta.
1: Yeah, she did well. You're sounding like our Prime Minister, Albo. He went on X, which was Twitter, and said, well done, Delta. You did Australia proud. So he must have kept an eye on it. We were beaten by Bulgaria.
0: So yeah, they were
1: a red hot sort of singer out of Bulgaria sort of knocked us over. I'm with you, Sean. I don't, you know, Eurovision.
0: Yeah, the Euro is for Europe.
1: I'm not sure, you know, it'd sit that well with the rest of the world if we pulled that off anyway.
0: Yeah, I know.
1: Now, speaking of winning and losing, mentioned Carlton before. How often does that happen?
0: Yeah, well, I know. One of my mates, Tony, at the pub, actually, I remember on Thursday not doing his tips. He last minute he went, oh, actually, hold on, Vossi. And he chose Carlton.
1: Mm. I had a similar friend on the men's wellness retreat on the weekend.
0: Yeah.
1: Because part of one of the wellness activities was investing on sport and horse racing. And I was the admin for that. And he threatened me, make sure we have something on Carlton. They'll win.
0: Oh,
1: and
0: right.
1: Good I ignored him. I said, yeah, I know that happens. It's not going to happen this time. It did. He hasn't stopped reminding me.
0: Yeah.
1: All the mindful activities we did to calm him down hasn't seemed to work.
0: Yeah.
1: He even texted me last night about it. But I'm keen to hear how our friend Shirley went because she would have joined you, what, back on Thursday?
0: Yeah, on Thursday. Yeah, got her tips from her Thursday to finish the show. Let's have a look. Here we go. We've got her tips right here. You said the Lions against your Cats tonight. Wow, that's interesting. Rightio. The Swans and the Pies?
2: Swans.
0: All right. Gold Coast and Port?
2: Gold Coast Suns.
0: The Crows and North?
2: Crows.
0: Melbourne and Hawthorne?
2: Hawthorne.
0: Carlton and the Dogs?
2: Bulldogs.
0: The Bombers and Frio?
2: Frio.
0: St Kilda and Richmond?
2: St Kilda.
0: And West Coast and GWS?
2: GWS.
1: Right. Mm. Just the five for Shirley.
0: Because West Coast came back and had a win there, didn't they?
1: West Coast had a good win. Harley Reid, his best performance to date for the Eagles. And look, no doubt Jared will tell us more about the round that just finished. And, of course, the big game this week for Scotty Pendlebury.
0: Oh, absolutely. The record, yeah. We'll catch up with Jared Waitley and talk about that a little bit later on after 7:30. But up next on The Morning Rush, let's do the Stumper.
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0: Rush.
1: Yes.
0: Sean and Monkey, 25 past six. We're doing the Stumper. Trying to stump you with a little brain teaser to get you going on a Monday morning. Today's is this. The official width of one of these is 4 inches or just over 10 centimetres. What is it? And I said they're quite common.
1: You said a lot.
0: I gave a lot of clues, apparently.
1: You said a lot. Glenn's on the phone. Morning, Glenn.
2: Hey, Monkey. John, how are you?
1: Good. Are you a one in or two in, Glenn?
2: Two. Yeah. All very Scottish.
1: Okay, Glenn. Oh, yeah. Glenn. Hey, Glenn. What do you reckon the answer is to the Stumper today?
2: The width of the white line on the center of the road and the outside shoulder white line.
0: Oh, yeah, plenty of info there.
1: Covering all the lines there. Well done, mate. Or the broken white line.
0: Yeah, it could be. Yeah.
1: Actually, one of the guys on the men's wellness retreat is a line marker.
0: Oh, yeah. Well,
1: yeah, he would have been really interested in this.
0: He might have loved that right now. Look, sometimes on major freeways, they might be wider. But on average, no, I looked into this. On average, they're 4 inches or 10 centimetres wide. But
1: can we go to everyone else?
0: A major arterial.
1: Can we go to everyone else? Because so many people have got it right. Phil's there too. Hey, Phil.
3: There you go.
1: You thought the same. Now, when Sean gave all the clues, were you looking at the road going, "That's got to be it"?
3: I was.
1: Yeah. No, well done. Yeah. We'll put you in the draw too. Sonia's there as well. Sean,
0: say hi to Sonia. Hey, Sonia.
4: G'day, Sean. How are you?
1: You thought it was the white line too, didn't you, Sonia?
4: I did. It was pretty easy today.
1: Yeah, pretty easy.
0: Oh, maybe I didn't need to give all those clues.
1: Yeah,
0: but anyway.
1: Maybe not. We've had a lot of texts too. Actually, Big Matt texted in. We're talking about those Stumper intros.
0: Yeah, he loved them.
1: I said maybe there's a file on the computer to put them in. He said, hopefully the file's the bin. Please do not subject to us to that horror again.
0: The Stumper will be back at the same time tomorrow.
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14: 14 degrees in Melbourne, a shower or two atop today, 17 at 6:30. Good morning. I'm David Armstrong. An African safari adventure trip has cost taxpayers $23,000, but the Allen

0: and he cashed in 2 years' worth of travel allowances for a trip to Nigeria, Ghana and Cameroon last year. She also pocketed 6 nights of free accommodation from a family friend, but it was deliberately split over 2 financial years to avoid Parliament's annual spending cap, which is in line with the rules. The Herald Sun's reporting some Labor MPs are angry, claiming it's a terrible look, the fact there's no sizeable African-born population in her electorate adding to the intrigue. Carolee Katsimbanis, Melbourne.
1: Man's died in hospital after being hit by a car in Melbourne's western suburbs and is yet to be formally identified. The accident occurred on Ballarat Road at Braybrook just after 7 last night. The driver of the car stopped at the scene. Any witnesses being asked to come forward. Public hospitals have reportedly drawn up a list of banned aggressive patients, and paramedics want access to it, claiming they are now in the firing line. The only exception to the policy is if the circumstances are deemed immediately life-threatening. Ambulance Victoria claims paramedics are arriving with violent and aggressive patients at hospital emergency departments, only to be turned away. A police task force has launched a major investigation into a multi-million dollar metro tunnel big build rort. It began its inquiries in 2024, where $6 million was claimed for damaged machinery that was never replaced. The Age now reporting the police investigation was launched because of media reports rather than a formal government notification. The Albanese government's taken a big hit in 2 new opinion polls, taken after handing down its budget of broken promises. Here's Michael Packie.
2: Labor vowed to deliver what it calls a reforming budget, reining in key tax breaks for investors and returning the money saved into an ongoing $250 tax offset for workers. Despite using a fair whack of its political capital after last year's thumping election win, voters are not happy. Those surveyed by News Poll rated the budget as the worst for the economy in more than 30 years, while a separate Resolve survey marked the government down for breaking its promise not to touch capital gains and negative gearing. But both polls still have Labor in front, One Nation a close second, and the Coalition trails in third spot. Michael Packie reporting.
1: In finance, the dollar is trading at 71.45 US.
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1: better. Richmond coach Adam Ouzé isn't letting injuries be an excuse for the Tigers after their 36-point loss to St Kilda. The Tigers' injury crisis worsened yesterday with Campbell Gray tweaking his hamstring, becoming the 19th player on the club's injury list. Ouzé says they made some selection calls around the VFL side on the weekend to ensure they'd have enough players for Friday's Dreamtime clash.
4: So Samson Ryan didn't play and Caleb Smith was available to play, but we kept him out of that game. We've got a 5-day break going into the Essendon game, so we had to manage. We'll give him a training session, so they'll be available.
1: Essendon coach Brad Scott's putting the heat on senior Bombers after the club's 43-point loss to the Dockers at the MCG. The crowd of just over 25,000 people. It's the Bombers club smallest at the MCG since 1993. Cam Smith in a four-way tie for second through 14 holes in the final round at the PGA Championship. That's the latest news and sport.
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7: Good morning, it's Daniel Brewer with your local news and sport. Ambulance Victoria is seeking new recruits to join the Locksport Ambulance Community Officer Team. Sam College reports.
8: 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ACOs are employed on a casual basis to work on call in regional and remote communities where the ambulance caseload is lower. ACOs boost AV's workforce capacity to respond quickly to emergencies. They are trained to provide advanced first aid, support qualified paramedics, and can transport patients to hospital. Sam College, Ace Radio.
7: The Winnandoo CFA will soon have a brand new fire station with construction now underway on the modern emergency services facility. Member for Eastern Victoria, Tom McIntosh, says the project is part of a number of major investments.
9: This is one of a number of big investments in CFA and our emergency services across Gippsland, and it's critical because it's supporting our volunteers that support and look after our communities.
7: A teacher from Sale has been named a

0: finalist in the Australian Education Awards 2026 Rising Star of the Year category. Guthridge Primary School Learning Specialist Alexandra Delaney is one of just 8 educators nationally shortlisted for the FACS Education Rising Star Award. Principal Daniel Murphy says he is excited for Miss Delaney and proud of her achievements.
1: Yeah, look, I'll be honest, we're very proud of Ali. She works very hard to make the most for her students. As a school, we couldn't be happier supporting Ali in this award.
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0: A bit of history today for Traralgon Greyhounds as they will be hosting the first Monday meeting following their track upgrades. Manager Nick Lacchino says it's great to be back.
3: We officially go back to our second race meeting for the week. So we've been a month where we've just eased back into racing on a Friday, and now we've gone back to our traditional Monday time slot. So today we're back racing at Glenview Park for greyhound racing. So we're back to Mondays and Fridays.
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0: Your four-day forecast for Gippsland and the Valley, cloudy with a high chance of showers across the region with light winds. The Valley and Lakes, 18. Salon Orbos, 19. Bairnsdale, 20. Tomorrow, partly cloudy with a high chance of showers. Light winds becoming westerly, 15 to 20 kilometres an hour with a top of 16. Wednesday, partly cloudy with a high chance of showers through the morning and afternoon, 15. Thursday, cloudy with a slight chance of showers and 16. At the moment, it's 13 degrees.
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6: Good morning, 22 to 7 with Sean and Monkey. And 1 hour from now on The Morning Rush, we'll catch up with Jared Whateley to talk some sport. And look, he might cover off on the PGA Championship golf tournament happening over in America at the moment, Monkey. And we just heard in the news then that, and it's great to see him in some form, actually, because he hasn't been very good. Cam Smith is one shot off the lead in a major tournament. So that is, he's going very, very well there. He's 5 under and the leader is on 6 under. Now, I do have to ask, actually, this segs in nicely with golf.
7: We haven't don't ask.
6: No, I am going to, because we haven't spoken about it for a while. You've got this big thing where you've got to get down to a handicap of 9.9, which is known as single digit figures, by the 1st of Jan. How you trekking?
7: Tracking? No good. Well, I haven't been practicing or playing much, so I need to get back out there. I'm 12.9.
6: Oh, I see you. Jeez.
7: So I've got a bit to go, but funny, got back from the men's wellness retreat last night to an email.
6: Also known as.
7: Yeah. To an email from the golf club saying, you've got a booking tomorrow. And I looked at it, and it had something about Pennant.
6: And
7: I'm like, Pennant. Pennant Golf. I'm like,
6: Pennant.
7: Oh, look, yeah. Gee whiz, no one told me about this.
6: They throwing you in the pennant
7: team. I'm like, oh, I might be playing pennant for the club. I might be,
6: yeah.
7: I might have got the call up, you know, and I didn't know what to think. And then my son reminded me, no, I just booked us in for 9 holes, but there's pennant before it.
6: Oh, so it just came up on the reminder.
7: It said on the reminder, pennant golf. I'm like, oh, okay, yeah, no, of course. I thought that.
6: So you're not playing pennant golf.
7: No, I am not, as if I would be. Hopeless.
6: Well, maybe it's a good way to get better.
7: Anyway, so, yeah, working on it.
6: All right.
7: Yeah, fingers crossed for Cam Smith. We'll keep an eye on that
6: one. Yeah, that'd be great to see. We're going to do a song list after this. It's Split Ends on The Morning Rush.

0: It's the morning rush. Sean and Monkey at 17 to 7 here in your Monday morning. And those guys performed in Melbourne last week. That was on Wednesday and Thursday night. In fact, one of our listeners told us on Wednesday, Monkey, on Where You Off To Wednesday, that she was off to that gig. And I've heard some reports, though, apparently were brilliant.
1: Yeah, righto. I'd imagine they would have been. All right, time for this.
2: Song sung blue. Everybody knows one.
0: Text through your songs to our studio phone. The number's 0437 882 000. Song list time, different theme each day. We'll try and give you a shout out. We might even play your song.
1: Okay, today's theme, and look, we've done it before, but hey, sometimes you can just go back to the well, okay? Because A, this instrument is really good. And B, you might have thought, oh, actually, I've heard a song since the boys did this last time and didn't realise there was a saxophone featuring in that song. So songs today featuring sax, the big saxophone, because this is an amazing story. I'm reading this pretty much verbatim, Sean, out of the Herald Sun, right?
0: Go for it.
1: An Australian man missing in a remote mountain region in Taiwan for a week has survived his ordeal by using his saxophone to help rescuers locate him.
0: Mm.
1: So a 50-year-old man, only known as Matthew, sounds very familiar, was stranded for days along a cliff in Taiwan in a mountain range. He apparently had a bit of a blue with the missus and took off. And
0: but why would you take your sax when
1: I don't know.
0: All right, he staged it.
1: You reckon he staged it? Well, his initial hike was sparked following his argument with his wife. Anyway, he revealed when they found him, he spent a lot of time praying. He had his Bible as well, read his Bible and played music.
0: Right.
1: And, of course, him playing the sax. So you think of this big remote mountain range. They're all out looking. Next minute you hear a bit of sax.
0: It breaks into a bit and of Never like, Tear Us Apart. Like, there he is.
1: It's actually saved his life. But, yeah,
0: imagine you having a fight with Tanya. You know what?
1: Yeah, it's happened.
0: Stuff you.
1: Yep.
0: And you grab your guitar and off you go. I don't think
1: I'd take the guitar. You're right. It's not the first thing I'd think of to take. But anyway, it's helped this guy. So we're going to celebrate his good result.
0: Cool. So songs with the sax or sax solos? What are you after?
1: What do you mean?
0: You know, like a sax solo?
1: Well, a sax solo in a song is a song featuring sax, yeah.
0: Yeah, okay.
1: It doesn't have to be a sax solo. Just songs that feature the saxophone.
0: Yep, no problems at all.
1: And you might think, I mean, you've chose a beautiful one there. Never Tear Us Apart, of course, that comes to mind. But there's so many more.
0: Oh, yeah, heaps.
1: You've got to really think outside the box a bit. You'll be surprised how often that saxophone gets in there.
0: Text them through to 0437 882 000.
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0: Good morning, 10 to 7, Sean and Monkey here. Song this time, different theme. Each day you text through your songs to the studio phone. Bit of a story here. It's about a bloke monkey who had a blue with his partner, ran off and took the sax with him.
1: Well, he's in Taiwan. He's up in a remote mountain region. Matthew, he's been known as 50-year-old. He was sort of stranded. No one knew where he was. Survived, had his Bible, prayed a lot and played his sax. And then the people looking for him heard the sax, located him. Good story.
0: Mm.
1: So songs that feature the saxophone, Alicia, Katrina, Cherie and Pam. Wow, all female affair there. Jerry Rafferty.
0: Oh, listen to it. Oh, yeah, there it is.
1: Imagine he was doing that on top of the Taiwan Mountain. Just standing up on a rock. I'm over here. Listen. Ali, nice one, Ali. Joe Cocker, like this.
2: I'm Jerry.
1: Bam, bam, bam.
0: There it is. Oh, there's so many great songs with the sax.
1: Yeah. I've never even tried to play the sax.
0: I wouldn't have a clue.
1: It's hard.
0: Mm.
1: They get into it, don't they?
0: Tickle your lips.
1: Hey?
0: I reckon it would tickle your lips.
1: You reckon it would... Okay. It would tickle your lips.
0: Yeah. I think maybe I have played it once. That's why I'm saying that. Yeah.
1: Okay. Paul, Jojo Zepp and the Falcons. Good song.
0: Here we go.
1: Sax. There it is. Bam, bam, bam. Actually, it might have been Joe Camilleri who got on the sax, was it? Did he do the sax?
0: Yeah.
1: I reckon it was him.
0: Yeah, I'm picturing him with a bald head and sweaty.
1: Yeah.
0: Is that him?
1: Yeah. He did everything. Now, Ricardo. We love Ricardo. How's this? This is a great song. And this is one half of the Eurythmics, David A. Stewart, and he teamed up with someone else. This song was an instrumental song. There's no lyrics. Have a listen. It's called Lily Was Here. Now, wait for the sax.
0: Oh, wait, sorry.
1: Oh, what's happened there? You've got rid of the sax.
0: I didn't. Sorry, that's the only little bit.
1: We're not going to.
0: The only bit.
1: Wow. Okay, have a look at that today, guys. Lily was here. Trust me, there is sax
0: and
1: in it.
0: The other person you said, it's Candy Dulfer, by the way.
1: Yeah,
0: so David Stewart and Candy Dulfer.
1: Yeah, I think David played the guitar, as you heard, and take our word on it, and Ricardo's Candy. Candy does the sax part.
0: No, I can give you a bit more here.
1: They go back and forth. You got it. Here we go.
0: I want to.
1: There's David. Your turn, Candy. Off you go. Oh, yeah. Yeah, the whole song's like
0: just that.
1: It's good. It's a good song. Yep. All right. We've gone with this one, though. Thank you, Alfie. This guy loved the saxophone. In fact, I think he played it for Bruce Springsteen a lot. Clarence Clemons.
0: Oh, so yeah.
1: Clarence is the guy on the sax. I reckon he was in Bruce Springsteen's E Street band.
0: Oh, there you go. I didn't know that.
1: But here he teamed up with Jackson Browne. You're a friend of mine. That's, all right. That's what we're going
0: with. That's our song list song for today. Enjoy that. It's 7 to 7. Good morning.

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10: 14 degrees in Melbourne, a shower or two top today, 17. It's 7 o'clock. Good morning. David Armstrong, the mastermind behind the fire bombings of Melbourne's nightclubs and bars, is believed to be living in a concrete bunker in Iraq. Nine's Christine Ahern has more.
11: The 23-year-old fled to the Middle East after he was linked to the failed execution of underworld figure Sam the Punisher Abdul-Rahim, who was later murdered. The man known as the Ghost then got powerful working alongside tobacco kingpin Kaz Hamad, but then when he was sent to jail, the Ghost then got really powerful and has reportedly been ordering these firebombings and shootings on Melbourne's hospitality venues, all whilst in Iraq. The reason behind it is to then extort them for protection money.
10: Man's been pulled from a house fire at Wenderee on the outskirts of Ballarat. Firefighters remained battling that blaze at Marigold Street. Broke out around 6:40 this morning. The man is receiving CPR. It's been a hit run at Keysborough. Three pedestrians are in hospital. Two adults and a child were crossing at the intersection of Chandler and Cheltenham Roads about 12:40 yesterday when the white ute turning onto Cheltenham Road hit them at low speed. The driver did not stop and left the scene. Police are still looking for them. It's been revealed a $50 million prison built for the state's most dangerous predators has sat almost empty for nearly a decade. No more than 20 inmates have been held at the Rivergum Residential Treatment Centre since it was opened in 2018. The complex was designed for sex offenders and violent criminals considered too dangerous to return to the community. A public health expert is warning the Ebola outbreak in the Democratic Republic of Congo is spreading much faster than what is being detected. There have been nearly 250 cases, 80 deaths reported. The World Health Organization has declared a public health emergency of international concern. Epidemiologist Eric Feigl-Ding says the lack of healthcare infrastructure in the region is causing the spread.
12: The process of vaccine testing is not enough for the initial containment. The initial containment is, unfortunately, we've already lost containment in the region. And that's where WHO is raising public health emergency international concern.
10: Parliamentary records confirm Richard Miles and Penny Wong spent nearly $180,000 on a recent US trip. The bulk was spent on airfares, but neither minister will detail how many staffers they took with them. Your survey shows millennials are driving a shift toward buying more locally made products. Nearly two-thirds of all those polled reported buying Australian made always or often. In finance, the dollar, 71.45 US.
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10: better. Well, Scott Pendlebury isn't ruling out playing on next year ahead of his record-breaking game this weekend. Eddie Summerfield reports.
14: Scott Pendlebury plays his 433rd game on Saturday in front of a crowd of likely more than 90,000 people. The 38-year-old telling the Herald Sun there's no reason why he can't play on next season. Harley Reid suits up for his 50th game against Pendlebury's Pies. The 21-year-old Eagle having a career-best 33 disposals, inspiring Andrew McWalter's side to a 17-point win over the Giants.
15: The sky's the limit for this young man.
14: And Richmond has contacted the AFL clarifying top-up player rules. The Tigers with 19 players on their injury list after Campbell Gray tweaked his hamstring in a 36-point loss to St Kilda. The club confident it'll have enough players for Friday's Dreamtime clash. Eddie Summerfield, Melbourne.
10: Cam Smith remains one stroke off the pace at the PGA Championship through 15 holes. German Matthias Schmidt and England's Aaron Ray leading at 6-under. And that's the latest news in sport.
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19: Good morning, it's Daniel Brewer with your local news and sport. Public consultation is underway on Marinus Link's community benefit sharing framework, which will guide a $20 million legacy fund for Northwest Tasmania and Gippsland. Marinus Link Proprietary Limited says the framework has been shaped through engagement and community, industry, government and First Peoples. Feedback is open until June 7. More information, head to marinuslink.com.au. After a run of mild weather last week, Gippsland is expected to see a wet and unsettled few days ahead. Senior Bureau of Meteorology forecaster Matt Hosey says tomorrow is shaping up for some decent shower activity across the region.
20: So during the course of today, we should see sort of the remnants of a big cloud band that's been moving across Victoria today. Sort of in its wake, we could see some shower activity across much of Gippsland today. But then tomorrow, we'll see that same cloud band develop a low-pressure system in the Tasman Sea off to the east of Victoria. And that might mean we could see some pretty decent shower activity, mostly out in eastern Gippsland.
19: With the fire season over, emergency services are urging landowners across Gippsland to register their burn-offs. Emma Clark reports.
21: The CFA is urging people to ensure they're picking appropriate conditions to conduct a burn-off to minimise the risk of burns escaping. An online registration will always be fast and easy. Unregistered burn-offs can cause a spike in calls to 000 and unnecessary call-outs for firefighters. If for any reason you're unable to plan ahead and need to start your burn-off immediately, you can register by calling 1800 668 511. Emma Clark, Ace Radio.
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23: 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So I was pretty humbled just to be a nominee to start off with, let alone come home with the award.
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19: Your four-day forecast for Gippsland and the valley, cloudy with a high chance of showers across the region with light winds. The valley and lakes 18, Salon Orbos 19, Bairnsdale 20. Tomorrow partly cloudy with a high chance of showers, light winds becoming westerly 15 to 20 kilometres an hour with a top of 16. Wednesday partly cloudy with a high chance of showers through the morning and afternoon 15. Thursday cloudy with a slight chance of showers and 16. Right now it's 14 degrees.
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24: Thanks, Sean. Good to be back. Happy Monday, everybody. Hope you're well.
4: What does Monday mean on the Morning Rush, Monkey?
24: Monday means Mondays with Morrie. And that's a segment where Sean does his, I wouldn't say one-trick pony. You've got plenty of tricks in the bag, but one of your more favoured go-tos is taking off Morrie Fields, that great old Aussie comedian who featured on the Great Aussie Joke on Hey Hey It's Saturday, and the barman in the Flying Doctors. He was just a beautiful man, Morrie. And not only do you take him off, you tell a joke.
4: Yeah, Mondays with Morrie, I'll give you a bit of a yarn. At some stage, a little bit.
24: You don't have to break into him just yet.
4: No, I almost did, didn't I? Jeez.
24: People are loving it.
4: I don't know about
24: apparently.
4: That.
24: That's what I've heard. No, it's backed by, you know,
4: Backed by demand. Don't say the P word.
24: It's backed by reasonable demand.
4: There we go.
24: Reasonable.
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0: The Fine Young Cannibals, 12 past 7. Hello, Sean and Monkey here. It's the Morning Rush.
1: All right. It's been a little while since we've done this together. Radio Jeopardy, Sean, just after a few days away at the men's wellness retreat.
0: This is normally your go-to when you're on the Morning Rush by yourself.
1: I know, but it's also a bit of a go-to.
0: I'm here.
1: When you're fresh back from a men's wellness retreat, you just want to ease into the week. This is fun, though. It's interesting. People get right involved. What we do is we give you the answer.
0: And you've got to come up with the question.
1: But you need to come up with the question. Now, when we play Radio Jeopardy, most times all questions will work. But that's not the key. The key is to have the question we have in front of us.
0: Now, you haven't told... I only know the answer. You haven't told me the... No, sorry, I only know the question.
1: No.
0: You've told me something.
1: No, you... I've only told you the answer because that's how it works. Yeah, you don't know the question.
0: No. Are you going to share that with me?
1: I'll share the answer now with everyone.
0: Yeah.
1: And then I'll talk to you about the question.
0: That's what I mean.
1: Okay, the answer today, I'm going to put it out there. Normally we get there by the end of the show. We sort of chip away at it. So we're hoping you can help today, but I'm not sure anyone will. It's that bizarre. Anyway, the answer is Jessica. The answer is Jessica. What could possibly be the question, Sean?
0: Oh, my God. It could be anything. It could be anything.
1: Do you want to have a go, just in case you...
0: Well, I've got no idea.
1: Come on, just have a go. I'm that confident you won't know it.
0: Is it the young lady that...
1: So put it as a question.
0: What was the first name of the...
1: Here we go. Yep.
0: The young Australian lady who at the time set the record for going around on a boat all around the world?
1: Oh, yeah, you're thinking of Jessica Watson.
0: I am thinking of her.
1: Yeah. Well, that's a great question, but it's not the question.
0: Right.
1: Okay. So there you go. The answer is Jessica. What's the question?
0: No clues for now, but send a text through. Have a go. Why not? The number is 0437 882 000.
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0: We're halfway through the 40K countdown. Still, just one person has opted into the jackpot draw, which is sitting at the moment at a huge $31,000.
1: Yeah, Nicole, she's sitting there on her own. But will it change? Find out after eight today. Some people might start opting to stay in. You have to be in it to win it, Sean, though. Mm. Where can you scan that QR code?
0: Well, at any Gippsland McDonald's, the Lakes Entrance RSL, if you're in there, or the Big Garage in Bairnsdale. 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
0: Catching up with Peter Ford, our entertainment reporter. 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
12: G'day to you both.
0: Now, I missed it on the weekend, but it's been absolutely everywhere, and she did us very, very proud. Delta Goodrum at Eurovision. It was fourth place.
12: Fourth place, which was obviously not what we wanted, and even Delta, she's a very competitive person. She's saying all the right things and being very diplomatic, but she wanted it. She wanted it bad, but she didn't get it. And look, she was quite superb, as was everything around the whole staging. It was great. And, you know, if we can't win with that, you know, when can we win? Although I must say, I am a bit disappointed that other famous Australians, particularly ones with international platforms, other music stars, other Aussie movie stars, other sports stars, why didn't they get behind her with their social media and say, you know, back her. If you're like me, then give Delta a vote. Even Olivia Newton-John's website or Twitter account, I'm guessing that Chloe might run it, her daughter, even they last week went public and said, look, you know, if you loved Olivia, vote for Delta. We reckon Olivia would love Delta to win it. Mm. So, you know, why wasn't there more of that? That disappointed me.
0: Yeah, it's interesting. Her song, it's a brand new song. I actually had a bit of a search before because I thought, hold on, is this one of her old songs that she's rehashing, or is it a new song? No, it's brand new. Came out March the 1st. Here's a little bit of it. It's called Eclipse.
1: Well, I must admit, Pete, I didn't realise it was a vote, like a public vote, is it gets them over the line. Is that right?
12: Well, it's a combination. Yeah, the public vote at the very end can get you across the line, and that's why I'm sorry we fell apart there. But anyway, look, it's going to do great things for Delta's career. She announced some gigs last week throughout Europe, and they already sold out just based on, she won or lost. So, but the thing is now, what I'm hearing is we were too good, and they want us out of the competition because they're now starting up this Eurovision Asia version, and there's a big push to say we should be in that and not going across to Europe. And what they saw at the weekend scared them.
1: Okay, we're too good. Now, tell us about Dr. Hook. What's going on there?
12: Well, that was sad news that Dennis LeCorriere has died overnight. Only 76. He'd been battling a pretty bad kidney issue disease for some years. But Dr. Hook were huge in Australia. Mm. There were two front guys, Ray Sawyer and Dennis. Ray died about 6-7 years ago. And now Dennis is gone, but they had a lot of big hits in Australia going back to maybe even late 70s into the 80s. This one was a big hit in Australia, but wasn't in other parts of the world. Walk Right In.
13: Walk right in, sit right down, baby, let your hair down.
1: I I learned this on guitar when I was a kid. Great song.
0: Did that have a dance, certain dance that you did with that song? Is that one of those songs that had a dance that you do?
12: Well, I don't think you could boot scoot to that, I guess. But actually had been a hit prior to Dr. Hook with a group called the Rooftop Singers, which were kind of like the Seekers. So more of a folky version of it, that they gave it a bit of oomph. But yeah, sad to see Dennis Le Corriere has died.
0: Our entertainment reporter, Peter Ford, thank you for that. We'll catch up tomorrow.
12: See you then.

0: It's the Morning Rush. Good morning. Sean and Monkey here at 26 past 7.
1: We are doing Radio Jeopardy. We're going to get back to that after 7.30. If you've never played, the answer is Jessica. That's the answer. You need to come up with a question, so text in what you think. Lots of interesting ones coming through, Shawnee. But an interesting text here from Tom, because coming up too is Mondays with Murray, where you impersonate Murray Fields and do a good old-fashioned joke out of not one but two Murray Fields joke books we have now.
0: Yeah, we got one dropped off at the station last week.
1: Yeah, Thomas text, I hope Sean is wearing a really loud shirt, woolly jumper with his hair slicked right back when he does his Murray Fields impression. Obviously a Hey Hey fan, Tommy says, bring it back. So are you channeling Murray?
0: Yeah, I've got to.
1: Have you picked one out?
0: Might have another coffee and fire one up. I'm going to pick out a joke, but we're going to get to Jared Waitley first. He's coming up after 7.30.
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12: 14 degrees in Melbourne, a shower or two at top. Today, 17 at 7.30. Good morning. I'm David Armstrong. Aggressive patients are being banned from public hospitals with their names placed on a secret do not admit list. But paramedics are not being given access to that list or even told about the danger. It comes after the high-profile violent kicking and knifing attacks on paramedics, with crews being backed up to leave patients without care if they become violent. Ambulance Union Secretary Danny Hill says all agencies are putting each other at risk by not sharing this secret list information.
13: We've had members actually come out of a scene. They've been in treating a patient. They walk out and the police are there ready to go in, suiting up in their assault gear, because they're aware of information that a particular person is very dangerous, and that hasn't been passed on.

0: they're being placed at risk by these system failures and system errors, and we've got to do everything we can to close these gaps.
1: There are claims a $23,000 junket to Africa by a Labor MP deliberately split over two financial years to circumvent the Parliament's annual spending cap does not pass the pub test. Thomastown MP Bronwyn Halfpenny cashed in 2 years' worth of travel allowances for a trip to Nigeria, Ghana and Cameroon last year. She also pocketed 6 nights of free accommodation for a family friend. The Herald Sun's reporting even some of her fellow Labor MPs are infuriated, claiming it's a terrible look for the government in a cost-of-living crisis. Police are examining mobile phone video of teenagers hanging from a stolen ute which was swerving at high speed just minutes before it crashed into a tree, killing a 14-year-old, leaving two others fighting for life. Police allege the ute had been stolen from Mildura on Saturday. It crashed on the Calder Highway at Wursang. A Mildura teen died at the scene. Two others have been airlifted to Melbourne in critical condition. The Albanese government's taken a hit in two polls following the release of its latest budget. Those surveyed by Newspoll believe the financial blueprint will be bad for the economy and will make people worse off. The Resolve research shows voters are angry that Labor broke election promises. Victorian Liberal MP Aaron Violi telling Today the results show the coalition has a chance to win back voters.
2: There is a pathway here for the opposition to make some hay, then want to after a year in which the government said they wouldn't do something and then clearly backtracking. So yeah. big fight ahead and voters up for grabs.
1: Parents being warned not to turn to AI and influencers for advice on getting their newborn to sleep. The safe sleeping advocacy group Red Nose says non-professionals are spreading fake advice which can kill. Much of that advice centres on co-sleeping and cot setups, which can increase the risk of SIDS. In finance, our dollar, $71.45 US.
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1: better. St Kilda's moved into the top half of the ladder following its 6-goal win over Richmond. Charlie Banfield impressed on debut for the Saints, the son of dual West Coast Premiership winner Drew Banfield kicking a goal in the win. Coach Ross Lyon praising the 18-year-old.
4: Well, what do we look for? The three buckets: work hard, football character, compete. I like that he's of size. I mean, now you're paying a fair price for father-sons. Maybe just get rid of the 100-game limit. Just make everyone on the table as long as you pay for them. So that'd be nice.
1: Cam Smith has let slip his PGA Championship hopes with a bogey on 17, finishing his round 4 under par. He is in a tie for fifth, with Englishman Aaron Rye leading at 6 under through 13. That's the latest news and sports.
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7: Good morning, it's Daniel Brewer with your local news and sport. A teacher from Sale has been named a finalist in the Australian Education Awards 2026 Rising Star of the Year category. Guthridge Primary School Learning Specialist Alexandra Delaney is one of just 8 educators nationally shortlisted for the FACS Education Rising Star Award. Ms. Delaney says she is honoured to receive the nomination.
8: I was in disbelief when I got the phone call. I think I asked about 4 times if it was serious, but I do feel very honoured and grateful to be recognised for such a prestigious award.
7: The Locksport Ambulance Community Officer Team is looking for new members, with Ambulance Victoria encouraging locals to apply. Sam College reports.
9: The team is made up of dedicated locals who provide support to Locksports and surrounding areas 24 hours a day, 7 days a week as first responders. ACOs are employed on a casual basis to work on call in regional and remote communities where the ambulance caseload is lower. ACOs boost AV's workforce capacity to respond quickly to emergencies. They are trained to provide advanced first aid, support qualified paramedics, and can transport patients to hospital. Sam College, Ace Radio.
7: Construction has officially begun on a new fire station for the Winnandoo Country Fire Authority. The new facility will include new storage space, 2 reverse-in motor bays, and a training and meeting room. Member for Eastern Victoria, Tom McIntosh, says the development forms part of a broader investment into regional emergency services infrastructure.
10: This is one of a number of big investments.

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2: Just the three matches in Gippsland League football on Saturday afternoon in beautiful autumn conditions. Traralgon 9-7-61 lost to Warrigal 11-12-78. Druin 11-5-71 went down to Moe 33-16-214. And Mafra 10-11-71 lost to Wonthaggi 15-15-105. Warrigal are on top of the ladder, one game clear of Moe and Leongatha. That's the latest in local news and sport.
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2: Your four-day forecast for Gippsland and the Valley, cloudy with a high chance of showers across the region with light winds. The Valley and Lakes 18, Salon Orbos 19, Bairnsdale 20. Tomorrow partly cloudy with a high chance of showers, light winds becoming westerly 15 to 20 kilometres an hour with a top of 16. Wednesday partly cloudy with a high chance of showers through the morning and afternoon 15. Thursday cloudy with a slight chance of showers and 16. At the moment it's 13 degrees.
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1: Okay, time to honour the great man, Maury Fields. We love Maury. He used to tell many a good joke on the Great Aussie Joke on Hey Hey, It's Saturday. He's Sean's one-trick pony when it comes to impersonations. He brings him out all the time.
0: Mondays with Maury.
1: And we've decided to do that weekly, Mondays with Maury. He selected a joke. Over to you, Sean. Mondays with Maury.
2: A woman went to church for confession and said to the priest, "Father, I have sinned. On Monday, I fought around with Peter. On Tuesday, I fought around with Andrew. And on Wednesday, I really fooled around with Nigel. What shall I do?" "My child, go home and drink the juice of 3 lemons." "But Father, will that rid me of my sins?" "No, but it will take the smile off your face."
0: There we go.
1: Well done, Maury.
3: That hurts the throat.
1: Well done, Maury. Now, when we return, we are doing Radio Jeopardy. The answer today is Jessica. We want to know what the question could be. Give us a call.
0: Yeah, call now, 1300 00 1242. 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
0: Join the Traralgon Bowls Club for their biggest morning high tea Thursday, May the 21st. Monkey, that's this Thursday.
1: Yeah, from 10:30 in the morning, you can enjoy bottomless tea and coffee, along with a delicious 10-piece spread of sweet and savoury treats, including petite fours. You know what a petite four is, Sean?
0: Oh, I think you said this the other day. Is that those little sandwiches with four flavours?
1: The four-pointers. Mm. Gourmet sausage rolls and scones.
0: Wow. Tickets are $35. You can get more info about this at gippslandsgold.com.au. Good morning, Sean. and Monkey here on a Jeopardy Monday morning, Monkey.
1: Yeah, Radio Jeopardy. The answer today is Jessica. All you need to do is come up with a question. The question we have in front of us. Because a lot of questions will work, Sean. Wendy, kick it off for us. The answer's Jess.
3: Hi.
1: Hi.
3: How you going?
1: Good. The answer's Jessica. What do you think the question is?
3: I think it may be a novel written by Bryce Courtney.
1: Oh, yeah, Bryce Courtney. He's written heaps of books. Did he do the power, he did a big one. Yeah, the Power of One. That was Bryce Courtney.
3: He did.
1: Yeah, so apparently there's been a couple for this, Wendy. Jessica was the name of one of his books. That might be right.
0: Well done.
1: But it's not our question. Thanks, Wendy. Let's go to Jill, Sean.
0: Hello, Jill. How are you?
9: Yeah, great, thanks.
0: All right. So the answer is Jessica. What's the question?
9: What is Sigrid Thornton's name in the movie The Man from Snowy River?
1: From Snowy River. Mm. Can we digress for a moment?
0: Yes, here we go.
1: Crank it up. Hey, Jill.
9: Yes.
1: I've just thrown you up on the horse behind me. Hang on tight. We're going down the mountain.
0: Oh, wow. Jeez. I haven't watched
1: that in years. And we all love Sigrid too. Good. Very good. And works, but not our question.
9: No worries.
1: Thanks, Jill. Man from Snowy River. Lucy, hello.
15: Hello.
1: The answer is Jessica. What's the question?
15: Yes, I had a clue. It might be.
1: What's the question, though?
15: Oh. What's the most popular name for a car?
1: What's the most popular name for a car?
0: Oh, like when people name their cars.
15: Is that what I wrote?
1: Yeah, that's what you text in. So, yeah, we're just confirming that.
15: Sorry.
1: No, you're right.
0: Sounds like she's going down the mountain now.
1: Well, that's interesting because do you name your car, do you?
15: I do, but I've never had a Jessica.
1: No. What's your car called?
15: Girl at the moment.
1: Come on, girl. Get up the hill, girl.
15: Very good. She's on the way out.
1: Okay, never mind. All right, thanks, Lucy. What's going on there?
0: How's Lucy going there? No.
1: So Lucy's answer was, is it the most popular name for a car?
0: Yeah.
1: Geez, if you've got a car named Jessica, by the way, love to hear from you. None of those are correct. Time for a clue. The answer's Jessica. The question has got something to do with a social media trend that's happening right now.
0: Okay, there's the clue. Send us a text.
1: And it's something you may be able to use, Sean, in your household.
0: Okay, right. Send us a text. What do you reckon it is? 0437 882 000.

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14: 15 degrees in Melbourne, a shower or two atop today, 17, 8 o'clock. Good morning. I'm David Armstrong. A police task force has launched a major investigation into a multi-million dollar metro tunnel big build rort. It began its inquiries back in 2024 when $6 million was claimed for damaged machinery that was never replaced. The Age is reporting. The police investigation has been launched because of media reports rather than a formal notification from the Allan government. Paramedics want access to a secret list of patients who are banned at public hospitals due to aggressive behaviour. The ambulance union says paramedics are being placed in danger by not being given a heads up that they may be unloading violent or aggressive patients at emergency departments, and in some cases having to take them elsewhere. Union State Secretary Danny Hill says there should not be separate lists for police, paramedics, hospitals and firefighters. There should be one.
15: It's just common sense. I mean, we live in an environment where paramedics are assaulted every single day, and you can see why the numbers are so high when they're the last ones to be provided with some of this information.
14: The Allan government's Sobering Up Centre in Collingwood will close next year. It was established less than 4 years ago after public drunkenness was decriminalised. People will be taken to local health and community services instead. The Albanese government's taken a big hit in the first opinion poll since it handed down its latest budget. Those surveyed by News Poll believe measures outlined in the financial blueprint will be bad for the economy, make people worse off. A separate Resolve survey shows voters are angry that Labor broke election promises. Labor Minister Claire O'Neill says it's no surprise.
16: We do need to do hard things, though, and this budget contains quite a lot of them. You know, we need to
6: constrain spending on the NDIS. We need to make sure that we're addressing the housing challenges confronting the country.
14: Well, Australians living with obesity can now access new guidelines to manage their weight and protect their heart health. The nation's first clinical consensus statement on obesity was informed by a task force of 22 experts taken a year to develop. Heart Foundation's Natalie Raffel says more than half the adult population is expected to be obese in the next decade unless we act now.
16: And so it's incredibly important for us to better manage this often underlooked risk factor for heart disease.
14: In overseas news, the World Health Organization has declared a global emergency over the outbreak of an Ebola virus in Central Africa. Two fighter jets have collided mid-flight during an air show at Idaho in the US. All four of the air crew on board the aircraft ejected safely. In finance, our dollar, 71.45 US.
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14: Richmond's confident it will have enough players to take the field against Essendon in Friday's Dreamtime clash. The Tigers' injury crisis worsened in the 6-goal loss to St Kilda. Campbell Gray tweaking hamstring, becoming the 19th player on the injury list. The Giants' season's gone from bad to worse as West Coast kicked the last 4 goals of the match to beat GWS by 17 points. Coach Adam Kingsley says alarm bells are ringing.
17: Concerns in the short term around the way that we're playing. Perhaps the inconsistencies in our game, a lack of synergy with personnel, losing some key guys in and out of the team. That's the short-term concern.
14: And in soccer, West Ham remains in the Premier League relegation zone after a 3-1 loss to Newcastle. That's the latest news and sport.
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19: Good morning, it's Daniel Brewer with your local news and sport. Gippsland looks set for a wet week following the mild conditions experienced across the region last week. Senior forecaster with the Bureau of Meteorology, Matt Hosey, says there is a potential for widespread shower activity tomorrow.
20: So during the course of today, we should see sort of the remnants of a big cloud band that's been moving across Victoria today. Sort of in its wake, we could see some shower activity across much of Gippsland today. But then tomorrow, we'll see that same cloud band develop a low-pressure system in the Tasman Sea off to the east of Victoria. And that might mean we could see some pretty decent shower activity, mostly out in eastern Gippsland.
19: As the fire season has ended, emergency services are reminding Gippsland landowners to register all burn-offs to avoid calls. Emma Clark reports.
21: The CFA is urging people to ensure they're picking appropriate conditions to conduct a burn-off to minimise the risk of burns escaping. An online registration will always be fast and easy. Unregistered burn-offs can cause a spike in calls to 000 and unnecessary call-outs for firefighters. If for any reason you're unable to plan ahead and need to start your burn-off immediately, you can register by calling 1800 668 511. Emma Clark, Ace Radio.
19: Mariners Link is seeking final community feedback on its community benefit sharing framework, which will oversee a $20 million legacy fund for regions hosting the project in Gippsland and northwest Tasmania. The company says the draft has been developed through broad consultation across last year. Submissions close June 7. Head to marinuslink.com.au for more information.
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19: Your four-day forecast for Gippsland and the Valley, cloudy with a high chance of showers across the region with light winds. The Valley and Lakes 18, Salon Orbos 19, Bairnsdale 20. Tomorrow partly cloudy with a high chance of showers, light winds becoming westerly 15 to 20 kilometres an hour with a top of 16. Wednesday partly cloudy with a high chance of showers through the morning and afternoon 15. Thursday cloudy with a slight chance of showers and 16. Right now it's 14 degrees.
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24: Jackpot, $450. Mike's having a go this morning. Hello, Mike.
25: G'day, guys. How are we?
26: Yeah, good. Thanks, Mike. How was your weekend?
25: Yeah, very quiet. Sitting back. Worked Saturday, but Georgia rain yesterday.
26: Oh, yeah, good rain. I had a quiet weekend too. A bit of a wellness weekend with a few mates up in Brisbane. Yeah, just, you know, like a meditation retreat. And
24: they did yoga.
26: Bit of yoga and all that sort of stuff.
25: Yeah. Yeah, your footy team win up there.
26: I go for St Kilda, so they did.
24: Mm.
26: We went and watched Geelong Brisbane, and that was, well, Geelong won that one, so never mind.
25: Yeah.
26: Hey, what about yours? Who do you back for?
25: I'll go to the Blues. They fluke the win.
26: Hey, oh, the Blue Boys.
24: Well done.
26: All right, let's get you a letter for Radio Scattergrees.
24: There you go. You can have a little bit.
26: There's the tune.
24: You haven't heard that in a while.
26: We've rolled a C for Carlton. There you go. A C could be a good luck charm.
25: Yep.
24: All righty, Mike. Every answer needs to start with C. Don't double up on a word. Make sure you don't do that. If you're struggling, say pass, and Monkey will come back at the end if there's time.
25: That'll be lovely.
26: Okay, here we go, Mike. Good luck, mate. Starting with C, something with multiple legs.
25: Centipede.
26: A bird.
25: Crow.
26: A drink.
25: Cola.
26: A colour.
25: Crimson.
26: A place you might visit often.
25: Pass.
26: An occupation.
25: Caretaker.
26: A part of a house.
25: Cupboard.
26: Something on a boat.
25: Cabin.
26: Something in a laundry.
25: Pass.
26: Something you make an appointment for.
25: A crown.
26: A place you might visit often.
25: Pass.
26: Something in a laundry.
25: That was cupboard. Can't say cupboard.
26: No.
25: Pass.
24: Mike, well done.
26: Yeah.
24: Well done.
26: Yeah.
24: Place you might visit often. It's somewhere I used to have to go every Sunday until I was about 7.
25: Oh, church.
24: Yeah.
26: Church. I didn't even think of church there. That would have been a good one. Cupboard. You could have done for laundry, but you'd already done cupboard. Never mind. You're probably like me. Don't get in the laundry enough. But never mind.
25: No, I do the washing and iron, and the boss is there. She'll vouch for me.
24: Oh, he's the washing man.
26: And the boss will vouch. Hey, Mike, bad luck. You'll be in the draw to win our caller of the month, though. You could be off to Halls Gap to the Lakeside Tourist Park with $1,000.
25: That'd be lovely. Thanks, guys. Stay safe, guys. Listen to you every morning. Good fun.
26: Oh, thanks, mate.
24: Good on you, Mike. Radio Scattergrease. We will do it again tomorrow for $500.

0: It's the Morning Rush with Sean and Monkey in the 40K countdown. It's been happening for a couple of weeks now. We've had 10 calls out of 20 calls. There's 40K in the kitty at the start. 20 people, Monkey, get the option. Do you want to take the $1,000 up front or hang around for that group of people that might, well, win a fair bit of money?
1: Yeah, there's only one in the final draw at the moment, so they're eyeing off whatever's left. We'll get the next winning call after this. Now, it's not Dan the Cash Man. We've got a new person, Money Matt.
0: And that'll do from us as well, Monkey. If you missed any of the show today, grab the podcast a little bit later on through the Listener app or the Morning Rush Facebook page. Have a great day.
1: Be good.
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0: The Traralgon Marathon, it's back. It's not too far away, actually. 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
1: Which distance?
0: Yeah.
1: Yeah, not the marathon. maybe the 10K. There's a distance for everyone. Entries close May the 31st, so you've got some time. But remember, it could sell out, so I'd be getting in quick.
0: Yeah, and you can register and get more info at taralganmarathon.org.au.
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14: Well, hello and a very good morning to you. It's Money Matt filling in for Dan the Cash Man for the next week. I love this, the opportunity to make people richer with an instant $1,000 or put them in the final draw for our 40K countdown. Let's head to the phones.
15: Hello?
14: Good morning. Is that Stacey?
15: Yes, it is.
14: Hello, Stacey. It's Money Matt from the 40K Countdown. How are you?
15: Oh, my God. Awesome. Thank you.
14: What a great way to start the day with a call that could offer you
1: a very tempting opportunity. So the quick question, do you want to play?
15: Yes, please.
1: All right. So at the moment, we have just one person in the final draw, and it is currently $31,000. Could be a little bit less. So I'm offering you the choice. Do you want the instant $1,000 or do you want to stay in the final draw? What will you do?
15: The instant, please.
1: A lot of people are choosing that. $1,000, all yours.
15: Oh, my gosh.
1: Well
15: done.
1: Thank
15: you so much.
1: Well done, Stacey. $1,000, all yours. But that means there's now $30,000 in the final draw. Check the website for your entry locations, 40kcountdown.com.au. It could be me ringing tomorrow.

0: It's the morning rush. Sean and Monkey here.
1: Rush, all right?
0: On your Monday morning, let's just say, yeah, Monday's the key word there. It's 24 past eight.
1: Yeah, we're in a bit of a rush to get out of here.
0: We said goodbye.
1: We sort of signed off before and looked up and said, hang on, we haven't finished Radio Jeopardy. We've been playing it all morning. Of course, we give you the answer. Want to know the question? The answer today is Jessica. We've had lots of questions that are correct, but not the one in front of us. So let's go to Alison. Hello, Alison.
2: Good morning, guys. How you going?
1: Good for a Monday. The answer is Jessica. What do you reckon, Alison?
2: The name of the girl in Roger Rabbit movie.
1: Oh, Jessica Rabbit. We've got a bit of Jessica Rabbit here, in fact, because a few...
3: I just saved your life and you still don't trust me?
4: I don't trust anybody or anything.
3: Not even your own eyes? That's the gun that killed R. K. Maroon.
1: Oh, yeah. Now, we had a few texts about Jessica Rabbit. Because was that Roger Rabbit's girlfriend in Who Framed Roger Rabbit?
2: I don't know. I just know there was a Jessica in it.
0: Yeah, and she had red hair and, yeah, I remember her.
1: Yeah, yep. Sean and I, you know, probably at an age where...
0: What, we had a crush on her?
1: Even Jessica Rabbit animated was doing things for us. Anyway, not correct. I mean, correct again, factually correct, but not our question. Let's go to Roz. Hopefully Roz can round out Radio Jeopardy today. Hi, Roz.
5: Hi.
1: The answer is Jessica. One of the clues I gave out not long back was it is a social media trend at the minute and also that Sean may be able to use it at home. Roz, can you tell everyone what the correct question is today?
5: What name do you call out to stop toddler tantrums?
1: What name do you call out to stop toddler tantrums?
0: I've never heard.
1: Yeah, how's this? So
0: it's trending, is it?
1: It's a social media trend. So the idea, right? The idea is, so say Emmett's playing up, right?
0: Emmett?
1: Yeah, okay. Your son, Emmett, right?
0: Yep.
1: He's playing up and all that sort of stuff, right? You just go, Jessica? Jessica? Where are you? Jessica?
0: Right.
1: Now Emmett's going to get...
0: Emmett's six. So do you mean Seamus or Emmett?
1: No.
0: You mean Emmett?
1: Emmett, he's right. A toddler, yeah, or maybe Seamus. All right, because they'll do is they'll stop and go.
0: Who's Jessica?
1: They'll be looking around, you know, right? So it stops them.
0: It's a distraction.
1: It's a distraction. Now the only time it doesn't work is if the toddler's name's Jessica or there's a Jessica in the room. But this is true, Roz. Have you seen this online somewhere or?
5: Long time ago.
1: Time. So it's been around for a while.
5: It's been around for a fair while.
1: There you go. Jessica.
0: I'm going to try that. Jessica.
1: Yeah. Well, just say however you want, but yeah. That's the question to Radio Jeopardy today. Well done, Roz.
5: Thank you.
6: Tom Elliott. On the program today, I've got several examples at all levels of government of wasteful spending. Meanwhile, the parents of a VC recipient killed in Afghanistan can't get $3,000 to travel around and talk about the Victoria Cross. Unbelievable. Also, we'll speak to the founder of yet another Australian airline which wants to open up here. So many of them have gone broke. I can't believe someone else wants to do it. The federal court has decided that anybody can be a woman and therefore women-only spaces are in danger. And with Tony Jones on Monday Sport, why do some AFL clubs have Indigenous names and others not? 133-693.
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18: 15 degrees in Melbourne, a shower or two at top today, 17, 8:30. Good morning. I'm David Armstrong. A man's died following a fatal house fire at Wenderee on the outskirts of Ballarat. Emergency services were called to a block of units on Marigold Street after reports of a fire around 6:30. He was treated at the scene but could not be saved. Crime scene is now being set up. Witnesses being asked to come forward after a pedestrian was hit last night in Braybrook. The accident occurred on Ballarat Road around 10 past 7. The driver did not stop at the scene. The male pedestrian later died in hospital. It's been revealed a $50 million prison built for the state's most dangerous predators has sat almost empty for nearly a decade. No more than 20 inmates have been held at the Rivergum Residential Treatment Centre since it was opened in 2018. The complex is designed for sex offenders and violent criminals considered too dangerous to return to the community. The latest news poll shows most voters have rated Labor's budget the worst in more than 30 years. An overwhelming majority claim it will leave them worse off. One of Australia's top former medical advisers is calling for cuts to the tobacco excise tax. Dr. Nick Coatsworth will be giving his submission to a Senate inquiry today into the tobacco crisis, claiming it's a

0: organised crime. Dr. Coatsworth telling 3AW, we need to drive down on smoking prevalence in Australia.
1: This is a difficult position for me to take. I'm not only formerly in public health for COVID, I'm a trained respiratory physician. I see patients with smoking-related lung disease. What I'm worried about is that there may well be an early uptick in smoking prevalence because of the availability of illicit tobacco.
0: Residents in Van Berg Road, Essendon, still counting the cost of waking up to around 15 cars in their street with all their windows smashed. Police are investigating whether it's linked to the damage last week of the smashed bus shelters across Melbourne. In finance, the dollar is trading at 71.45 US.
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0: better. Collingwood champion Scott Pendlebury says he is open to playing on next season. The 38-year-old plays his 433rd match on Saturday, overtaking Brent Harvey's games record. Harley Reid is living up to the hype, starring in West Coast come-from-behind 17-point win over the Giants. And in golf, Aaron Rye is charging home on track to win his first PGA Championship. The Englishman's opened up a 3-stroke lead through 17 holes. And that's the latest news and sports.
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6: Your four-day forecast for Gippsland and the Valley, cloudy with a high chance of showers across the region with light winds. The Valley and Lakes, 18. Salon Orbos, 19. Bairnsdale, 20. Tomorrow, partly cloudy with a high chance of showers. Light winds becoming westerly, 15 to 20 kilometres an hour with a top of 16. Wednesday, partly cloudy with a high chance of showers through the morning and afternoon, 15. Thursday, cloudy with a slight chance of showers and 16. At the moment, it's 13 degrees.
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8: It is 25 to 9, good morning. Well, this morning I want to talk about wasteful government spending and how the government can try and be penny wise, but overwhelmingly governments plural, are pound foolish. Now, you don't have to look very hard to find wasteful examples of government spending. For example, the city of Melbourne, it turns out, has its own office in the city of Tianjin in China. It's had a sister city status with Tianjin since 1980. And it costs ratepayers about $200,000 a year. Apparently, there's two full-time staffers who do God knows what in Tianjin. The Victorian government's got about five offices across China. The federal government's got consulates and of course, the embassy in Beijing. Why does the city of Melbourne need to have its own office in Tianjin in China? $200,000 a year. Now, most of us, of course, are not ratepayers in the city of Melbourne, but it is an example of how, you know, governments love to waste money. And there's this. At the state government, the member for Thomastown, Bronwyn Halfpenny, went on a trip to Africa last year. Now, it cost taxpayers, that's all of us, $23,000. She went to Nigeria, Ghana and Cameroon. Now, why? I mean, none of those countries have anything to do with Australia. Apparently, her electorate of Thomastown doesn't have anybody in it from Nigeria, Ghana or Cameroon. She spent a fair bit of the time staying at a friend's place, so it seems to me we've paid for her to have a holiday to go and stay with a friend in Central Africa. Again, why do we spend $23,000 of taxpayers' money on this? And then also in the state government, you've got jobs as diversity advisors. The jobs are worth almost $200,000 a year. And amongst other things, the diversity advisors will tell, you know, the suburban rail loop how to employ more LGBTQIA+ people on that particular example of the big build. So the big build is running billions of dollars over budget, whether it's the North East Link, the Westgate Tunnel or the suburban rail loop. We've had all that horrific evidence of corruption.

0: drug injecting room next to a school as well, so they've got form on this. But why would they think that people who have had too much to drink would say, you know what, I won't go home this evening, I'll go to the drunk tank voluntarily? Yeah. I mean, it was a stupid idea.
1: Anyway, the wrapping all that up, I mean, it is obvious at the moment that the government is trimming its programs, and this is one that goes...
0: Well, this is a state government program, but I mean, we've got this, you know, this terrible case of... Doug Baird, who was getting a bit under $3,000 a year to talk to schools and to RSLs and so forth. His son was the recipient of the Victoria Cross for his heroism in Afghanistan. And the federal government has axed his travel allowance. I mean, it's just extraordinary.
1: How much is that travel allowance?
0: $2,850 a year.
1: I read a story at 7:30 that suggested Richard Miles and Penny Wong went to America for a trip that lasted less than a week, and they spent $180,000 between them.
0: Well, my fellow Carlton supporter Dave Hughes did a very funny thing on social media on the weekend. He said he was flying, it was either Melbourne to Sydney or Sydney to Melbourne on his own dollar, and he had an economy class seat. But in domestic flights, you walk past the business class seats.
1: Yes.
0: And he saw no fewer than three politicians for a one-hour flight sitting on business class seats. And one of the hostesses on the plane, if we can say that now, said that when Christopher Pyne used to travel, the former Liberal MP from South Australia, Mr. Fixer, he would always get two seats so he could put all his papers and things on the seat next to him. That's just what they said. But the point is that the politicians should not be travelling business class for a 1 hour, 15-minute flight. It's ludicrous.
1: What do you reckon about going to Africa for a...
0: Well, I've spoken about that too.
1: That will catch up.
0: You know, I must say, the Herald Sun says that she might have gone on a safari. I can tell you this. There are no animals left in Nigeria, Ghana or Cameroon. Well, there are some, but it's not where people go on safaris. But she spent $23,000 of state taxpayers' money on a trip to Africa, and apparently there's no one in her electorate who's from Nigeria, Ghana or Cameroon.
1: The Festival of Pendlebury begins today. They're rolling him out today. Well, the entire week of media, because he will be the games record holder by this time next week, 433 games. But it's good, Eddie Somerfield pointed this out, he's played 433 games, so all the other records roll off the back. He has got the most career disposals in the history of football. Well, he has got the most handballs
0: I was it Brent Harvey who was the previous record holder?
1: Yes.
0: I actually said at the time, I couldn't see that anybody would ever play as many games. The modern games, too many injuries and whatever. And so it is a credit to Scott Pendlebury, I must say.
1: And just quickly bless the AFL because they've added up the number of fans that he will have played in front of to date.
0: Millions.
1: 23,069,849.
0: So pretty much everybody in Australia has seen Scott Pendlebury.
1: That's what they're at 10.
0: All right, thank you, David. 133693, mornings at 3aw.com.au. More calls, more emails ahead, and also yet another budget airline is planned, even though every other one has failed. This latest one is going to seeking to raise $200 million. It's going to be called Zinc. We'll find out, does it have a chance? Will it succeed where so many others have failed? That's coming up at 25 to 10.
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5: Tom Elliott on Gippsland's Gold.
6: It is 21 to 10. I want to talk about yet another discount airline, one called Zinc, and there's even another one called Koala, which is supposed to hit our skies sometime late this year. Every sort of third or fourth airline that's tried to open up in this country has come a cropper. It just seems like Australia can support 2 to 2.5 at best. I say 2.5 because we've got Qantas, Qantas's subsidiary Jetstar, which is like the budget version of Qantas, and we've got Virgin. That seems to be stable. That works quite well. Whenever we get more airlines trying to enter our airspace, this is domestic, not international, it just doesn't seem to work. They go broke. Gary via email says, what a disgrace. This government spent $20 million to tell us how to drive slower and pump up our tyres, but they can't give Doug Baird $2,850 a year to travel the country talking about his son's heroism in Afghanistan. Look, I agree, Gary. And again, I'm all for getting rid of government waste, but this is an example of nasty penny pinching. You know, the man's son was in his fourth tour of Afghanistan. He was a commando. He died in combat and he was awarded the VC. Stories like that are worth hearing about, absolutely. Jack, good morning.
7: Morning, Tom. Tom, I'm listening and watching Plibersek and Albanese defend Chalmers' budget. And they can't dress it up. Doesn't matter what they say, it is what it is. And I'm sorry to say this on morning radio, but it reminds me of the old Australian saying, you can't polish a turd. It is what it is.
6: Yes, lipstick on a pig, all that sort of thing, Jack. Look, I agree. And, okay. So the government is sort of trying to claim, oh, we've always talked about intergenerational equity. That's code for we would like house prices to be cheaper so young people can buy one. Their own figures say that all the changes on budget night will simply cause the housing market to be 2% lower than what it would have otherwise been. So let's say house prices were forecast to grow 5% next year. Instead, they'll grow 3%. I don't see that as changing the game. Now, if the government, you know, spent money on building more homes or making it easier or cheaper to build homes, that might do something, particularly for entry-level sort of buyers, you know, first-home buyers. But they're not really doing that. There's a commitment to more infrastructure spend, but that's all a bit vague. But to make all these wholesale changes to our tax system, and some of them are contradictory and a lot of them are going to be argued about, and label it as intergenerational fairness, and to have denied that such a thing would happen as recently as the last election, was only just over a year ago, that to me is dishonest, and it's the dishonesty that I hate the most here. Okay, our next guest is Managing Director at Aviation Experts, Keith Tonkin. Good morning.
8: Good morning, Tom. Good to be with you.
6: Well, thanks for joining us. So, I admire people who want to start up new budget airlines in Australia because the history would tell us that it's not going to succeed. We've seen quite a few airlines like over the journey, like Compass and Impulse. Rex has gone broke. Australian, Tiger, Bonza. I remember I did a broadcast at the sort of launch for Bonza Air at, you know, at Avalon Airport. It lasted 15 months. Will this startup, this budget Ryanair-based startup called Zinc, will it be any different?
8: Yeah, you're right, Tom. There's a long history of airlines having a go and not succeeding. So it's hard not to be a bit sceptical. But again, this new proposal is different, has a different model, and it centres around operating from Western Sydney Airport, which isn't constrained like the main Sydney airport is with curfews and slot constraints. Yeah. And that's the difference that they're putting forward.
6: But see, but that was Bonza's point of difference, that it was going to operate out of Avalon Airport, and that sort of didn't work.
8: Yeah, Bonza's model was to operate from smaller regional airports, whereas this one is looking to service the main centres of population, which is Sydney, Melbourne and Brisbane initially, as I understand it. And that's it's more likely to be able to attract the passengers it needs to sell the seats.
6: But I mean, I remember that Rex decided to take on the big boys. Similar thing. They went from regional express servicing the smaller customers, the smaller airports, to competing on the Melbourne, Sydney, Brisbane sort of mega routes. And Rex couldn't make that work either.
8: Yeah, 100%. And that operation was pretty good, and it had a fairly decent network, whereas the one that's being proposed for Zinc is very small and targeted and will be operating on very narrow margins.
6: Well, all right. And what about, wasn't there one called Koala, which was supposed to start up later this year?
8: Yeah, we've been hearing about Koala for a little while. Supposedly there's some progress. So they've secured some aircraft, apparently, and they're making some progress towards operations, and we'll wait to see what happens.
6: Because, I mean, all these airlines, they always talk about trying to emulate either Ryanair in Europe, which was an Irish airline, or I think Southwest in America, which did a similar thing, and yet they all have the same sort of playbook, but somehow it just doesn't seem to translate here to Australia very well.
8: Yeah, well, there's lots of other airlines that have had a go at emulating that same model, and it hasn't worked out. So whether it's successful in Australia will remain to be proven, I think.
6: I know that the guy who's starting up Zinc, I think his name is Kelly, he is trying to raise $200 million. Do you think investors will want to pump money into this?
8: Oh, I think there's a bit of money slushing around the place, and always there'll be people interested in being associated with an airline. So I suspect that the money will come forward, and it remains to be seen if that continues. And that's often the challenge with these startup airlines is the funders get their money or want their money back, and then that the airline doesn't support itself financially.
6: Is that the fundamental issue here, that people get a bit sort of rose tinted glasses? They say, oh, imagine flying around, imagine being associated with aeroplanes. Like, it's sort of sexy, a bit like investing in a sports club or something, but they sort of lose touch with reality a bit?
8: A little bit, certainly at the lower levels of the organisation. The funders would certainly want to get their money back at least, and that'll be the purpose of their investment.
6: All right, well, we will see. Thank you for your time. 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
6: It is 11 to 10. 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On the budget last week, Stephen says, I think what the Labor government is really trying to do here is introduce a death tax by stealth. And yes, there are some of the ways that the tax changes work that, well, let's just say, and I'm trying to work through what it all means too, not that I'm thinking about dying anytime soon, but it may make sense for people to give money to their children well before they die than leave it in their wills, depending on how it's all structured. But yes, there is a form of death tax being introduced. And Clay says, what a disgrace the way that the federal government is treating that man, cutting his travel expenses for a son who was awarded the VC. Clay says, I see that Senator Penny Wong has spent over $500,000 in the first 3 months of this year on travel. Gee, that's a lot. I mean, she is the foreign minister, I guess. 133693, weather now for Roth Newton's 20% off lounge suite sale, 20% off Lazy Boy IMG and Australian-made lounge suites. It's currently 15, very close to our forecast top of just 17. Mick, good morning.
21: Hi, Tom. Wanted to ring up about, travel Roths versus looking after our serving members.
6: Yes, how do you feel about that?
21: It makes my blood boil, mate. With the budget, they're giving $50-odd billion to the Australian Defence Force, but not for infrastructure. Majority of it is to hunt down alleged war criminals.
6: Well, I don't know about the majority of it, but yes, a lot of money is being spent. Like I read somewhere more than $100 million, though I might need to check that. But a lot of money, I think, is being spent to go after Ben Robert Smith. It's only my opinion. I have a feeling that that case is going to be very difficult to prosecute beyond reasonable doubt because of, things he is accused of doing happened quite a long time ago. B, some of the witnesses would be in Afghanistan. It won't be easy getting testimony from them. Thank you, Mick. But the cutting of the annual travel allowance to Doug Baird, the father of dead Victoria Cross recipient Cameron Baird, again, we're talking about $2,850 per annum. It is such a small amount of money for the federal government. And yet, as he said, he travels around Australia. He speaks at schools that might have 1,500 students in attendance and one school that had as few as just 7 people in it. But the point is, he goes and talks about heroism, sacrifice, what his son went through over in Afghanistan and so forth. And the government just, well, it's decided he can't have a very small amount of money just to fund his airfares. Helen, good morning.
0: Good morning, Tom. Thanks for taking my call.
6: Pleasure.
0: I rang to say, and I live in my house, I don't have any investment properties, and after last Tuesday's budget, I think we are entitled to see a list of politicians of federal and state, their properties that are on the investment register, because they're not going to, and we're led to believe, if it's true, Albanese's got 12 investment properties.
6: I don't think it's 12. I think he has bought and sold a few properties along the way. I don't think he owns 12 at the moment.
0: They've grandfathered it for themselves. So I think we're entitled to know how many properties they do have and where they are. Not the streets, but just the suburbs.
6: Well, Helen, what you can do, there's a thing called a list of members' interests. So every federal and state politician has to list all the things they've got, which includes shares, investment trusts, properties. Now, on properties, AI says that 56% of federal politicians own multiple properties. And I found an article from 2 years ago, it was 2024, which lists all the federal politicians and what they own. And I've got to tell you, they put a coloured stripe next to each politician. There's a lot of red stripes, i.e. there's a lot of Labor politicians. Michelle Ananda Raja, 7 properties. Tony Burke, 6 properties. Brendan O'Connor, 6 properties. Deborah O'Neill, 5 properties. And so the list goes on. Plenty of coalition ones too. Quite a few Greens as well. That's another thing. Maureen Faruqi owns 4 properties. Nick McKim, who made that strange reference to grand persons last week. Nick McKim, who's the Greens spokesperson on economic matters, he owns 4 properties. There you go, Helen. Look, do a bit of poking around the internet. You can find it. And there'll be similar lists for Victorian politicians too. Greg, good morning.
1: Morning, Tom. Surely you can see that it's got nothing to do with funding. It's got nothing to do with money. It's all to do with ideology. Surely you can see that, of all people. I don't even know why you bring up the money thing at all. It's got nothing to do with it. It's gone from a local member through to the federal member, and it's all about ideology, all tied up with...
6: Well, maybe, Greg, I'm trying to get to the bottom of it. I suppose I've looked at the money thing because I can't for the life of me think why the government will waste so much money on some things and then be penny-pinching when we're talking about the ageing father of a dead VC recipient on the other hand. And look, we have put in a call to the minister's office and we're going to try and get an answer today if we can, although I wouldn't hold your breath waiting for it. But the Veterans Affairs Minister, Matt Keogh, we've put in a call to his office. He was the one who in August last year wrote a letter to Doug Baird. We spoke with him at the start of this hour. Telling him that his $2,850 travel allowance would be cancelled forthwith. 133693 at 5 to 10.
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6: It is just on 10 o'clock. News in a moment with David Armstrong. After news, I want to go back to this decision in the federal court on Friday, which essentially says that anybody can be a woman. If you declare yourself to be female, then you are, and that means you have access to so-called women's spaces. It could be something like an online app, and that's what the federal court case was dealing with. But it might mean women's changing rooms, could be women's sport. Again, we live in this postmodern world where nothing is objective. Everything is what individual people's opinions say they are. So gender really doesn't mean anything anymore. And also, I want to look into this ride-out phenomenon. Large numbers of primarily young men gather on bikes and e-bikes and motorbikes and apparently cause havoc on our streets. And Tony Jones of Monday Sport, we've just said the first part of Indigenous Round. Why do only six clubs have Indigenous names during Indigenous Round? 133 693.
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28: 15 degrees in Melbourne, a shower or two atop today, 17, 10 o'clock. Good morning. I'm David Armstrong. Transport Infrastructure Minister Gabrielle Williams has failed to explain why it took 12 months for allegations of a $6 million fraud on the Metro Tunnel to be referred to police. A task force has launched a major investigation after employees of Schindler put in claims for damaged machinery that was never replaced in October of 2024. Facing a parliamentary hearing into budget estimates, Ms. Williams has told Nationals MP Jade Benham she was made aware of the allegations sometime in November last year.
29: Give us exact dates and correspondence of when the fraud occurred, when referrals were made and when investigation.
30: We have indicated that a referral was made in the November.
29: What date, Minister?
30: And that the police are currently investigating. That is the critically important fact here.
29: Critically important fact is that there is still zero transparency into this fraud, why it took 12 months.
28: The ambulance union wants an overhaul of coordination between emergency services after it was revealed there is a secret list of patients who are banned from public hospitals. In recent weeks, violent attacks on paramedics, including knifings and kickings whilst treating patients, have led to staff being backed up to leave patients without care if they become violent. Danny Hill from the Ambulance Union says it's common sense there should be one no-go list given to police, paramedics and firefighters.
31: The way we bring down the level of assaults that we're dealing with is to close a lot of these gaps. And to me, these are just completely avoidable scenarios that our paramedics end up in because information hasn't been properly shared across different government services.
28: The Albanese government says it's not surprised Labor's been punished in the latest polls. News poll show voters have rated the federal budget the worst in more than 30 years. Then a separate Resolve survey reveals voters are disappointed the government broke election promises not to touch capital gains and negative gearing. The Treasurer, Jim Chalmers, admits his fifth budget contains some hard but necessary decisions.
4: And I'm confident the substance of what we're doing is the right decision, taken for the right reasons. Now, it would surprise me more if we got some sort of bounce in the polls from the difficult decisions that we took in the budget. The budget was full of hard decisions and not handouts.
28: In other news, the Allan government sobering up centre in Collingwood